0: Super Netball finals are underway in Sydney this weekend. Tonight, Lightning take on the Thunderbirds, while the Mavericks go head-to-head against the Firebirds. More action is on the cards tomorrow. Meantime, in round 15 of the NRL, in their sixth consecutive win, the Dolphins were too good for the Roosters, defeating them 48-10 in Brisbane. Dolphins coach Christian Wolf says he thought his side's defence was outstanding.
1: You know, really, we gave two tries they probably didn't deserve, and I don't mean that disrespectfully, but we didn't catch the ball on one, and the other one, Kurt, doesn't usually make that mistake, but I thought our defence was outstanding, and then when we got our opportunities, we played some really good footy, particularly in the conditions.
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6: A bit more motoring news.
7: Go.
6: Now, we've spoken on this ad nauseum, but about getting rid of the screens and bringing back buttons and dials and
7: well, they're doing it because
6: stuff.
7: We spoke about it.
6: No, that's right.
7: We influenced them.
6: So, but also, there's been changes to the Euro NCAP, you know, the new car assessment program, and the Australian one, on the back of that too. And again, putting more emphasis on controls, you know, like tactile controls for things rather than push buttons, rather than touch screens.
7: But
6: sorry.
7: The safety systems are not safe. And if they're not safe, why have them?
6: Mm.
7: If you've got to go through
6: different menus and sub-menus
7: and
6: blah,
7: all that
6: blah,
7: sort
6: blah,
7: of stuff,
6: yeah,
7: and that's not safe. You're taking your eyes off the road.
6: That's right, and that's the whole distraction. That's what they're talking about.
7: Bloody ridiculous.
6: So they said things like indicators, hazard lights, wipers, headlights, all that sort of stuff have to be easily accessible, you know, under these new things, you know.
7: Well, my Tosser, you put the indicator on, right, and it changes lanes.
6: Yeah.
7: And then you can't, you know, the old days, you just flick it up a bit and you can't. There is a way you can do it through the forums, but you flick it up and then the left indicator goes, and so you flick it down, the right indicator. It's bloody stupid. It's so dumb. But I mean, there is a way.
6: So, because it's designed to go off by itself rather
7: No, not when you change lanes.
6: That's what I mean. Yeah. Can't you just touch it and it stays there and then you let go and it springs back rather than clicking it all the way on?
7: No.
6: Oh, you're just too heavy-handed.
7: Yeah, maybe. And you know, like...
6: Ham-fisted bastard.
7: Yeah. and the automatic braking, you know, the adaptive cruise control, like it'll see a corner and jam on the brakes.
6: So
7: what do people do?
6: Turn it off.
7: Switch the safety systems off.
6: Which
7: is just crazy.
6: Yeah. But if you've got it nice and simple, that's right.
7: It's
6: your
7: nice
6: buttons
7: and
6: switches and dials, which we all used to grew up with, and it seemed to work quite well.
7: Well, I got the heated seat, put the heated seat on. I have to say six times, turn on the heated seat, turn off the heated seat, turn on the heated seat. And my darling doesn't even get the heated seat turned on. You know, like...
6: She's not turned on when you're in the car with her.
7: I worked it out. You've got to be sitting on the seat for the heated seat to be working, otherwise it won't switch on.
6: Oh, fair enough.
7: But it's all voice control. What I'm saying is all this...
6: Oh, you haven't got a... Oh, okay, you can't just do
7: the... physical button, you could just push the button, couldn't you?
6: Yeah. It's like I've got automatic wipers, I haven't got intermittent wipers.
7: Right.
6: So it's up to it decides. And I'd sooner have the thing, you know, the intermittent ones where you can dial it up and down.
7: I've got automatic wipers. Try cleaning your windscreen at the servo with them.
6: What do you mean?
7: Well, if you pull it in, you leave the car on, and you just want to clean your window, you just put the water on, the wipers come on.
6: Oh, if you've got it selected. So the NCAP will follow the Euro NCAP thing and policies. The car companies themselves have been doing this. Remember, the Chinese companies have said they want more physical buttons and they don't want... door handles and all that sort of stuff. So it's actually, we're going back to where we should be,
7: We're going back to where we should be. Some automotive guys like BMW and Audi and all, they're saying that, you know, all this stuff that's hidden, these safety equipment. If it's not safety, you know, they'd rather not put it on. And but if they don't put it on, they don't get the...
6: Yeah, I know.
7: We're gone. Listen, just remove all warning labels. Get rid of all the safety stuff. If you don't want to put your seatbelt on, bad luck, mate. You have a... You know what I mean? Like,
6: That cost me money.
7: Yeah, I know. I told you, in Lucy's car, the Kia, it says, do not drink the battery acid. Which is, I was just about to run out and have
6: a good slug of it.
7: Yeah, you know, like I bought a chainsaw for her for Christmas, and it says don't grab the chain when it's operating. Like, really? Really?
6: Well, you'd only do it once.
7: Same as Cracker Night. We were talking about Cracker Night last week. Last week was Cracker Night. I don't know. Anyway.
6: The one thing we didn't mention last week was the 6th of June.
7: Yes.
6: It was D-Day. We didn't mention that. But anyway.
7: That was Cracker Night too on a whole different level.
6: Yeah. That's right. Yeah. Cadillac. Cadillac have coming out with the CT5V Blackwing supercharged V8 sports sedan.
7: Right.
6: Now, at the moment, you know, what they've got now is like SUVs. Yeah?
7: Yeah.
6: And you go, who cares? But now this is going back to a sports sedan, which is, you know, that's where they should be. Whether it comes here or not is another thing. If it does, it'll have to be converted, like we talked about before.
7: Yeah.
6: But a Cadillac in as a sedan with a 6.2-litre supercharged engine, now that's got to be a winner rather than stupid SUV-style thing, you know. And what they're talking about, more powerful than – so it's got over 500 kilowatts or something, you know.
7: So it's going to look like a Commodore?
6: No. I think I've got a photo there. It looks like a proper sports sedan.
7: No, you got a photo where I can't see it. Oh,
6: Scroll down.
7: There it is. Oh, yes.
6: Yeah, so I reckon that's not a bad-looking thing, you know.
7: Hang on.
6: But the only trouble is, so over there in the States, they start at like $140,000 Australian, right?
7: Yep.
6: Plus all the packages. Then if you had to bring it out here, get all the luxury car tax, the conversion costs and da-da-da-da-da. And the trouble is it's probably going to be $250,000.
7: Yeah. But you know what?
6: So
7: if you're going to spend
6: it could probably come here, but who's going to spend that much money on that car?
7: No, we won't be able to get one.
6: We should do.
7: Yeah. If you're going to spend that sort of money, mate.
6: You buy something else.
7: You buy a Dodge Viper V10, Fiat, you know. That's what you buy.
6: No.
7: Yeah,
6: that's it. And they're talking about the luxury car tax.
7: Yes.
6: It's gone up.
7: No.
6: Yeah. So how good's that? You know, they should increase it, you know.
7: Yeah. Under this current government who's saving money.
6: Yeah.
7: No, who would have thought that?
6: And it's gone up like $274.
7: Right. That's from
6: so it's now up to $91,661. That's right before it kicks in.
7: Yeah.
6: It's gone up $270. Are you fair dinkum?
7: $270. Not bad for a bloke that lived in the housing commission house.
6: But, you know, and you just go, God, is that all? You should be going up thousands of dollars, not a couple of $100. No. Yeah, that's just ridiculous, you know.
7: $270 anyway, you spend more than that on booze at the club, the sports
6: club. No, what I'm getting at, the cars are going up, you know, becoming more expensive, but that's not really keeping pace with it.
7: You shouldn't have the luxury car tax. We don't have an Australian manufacturer.
6: They were talking about getting rid of it.
7: Of course they were.
6: But never. But it's bringing them in billions of dollars a year.
7: Yeah, of course. Remember the 9 most dangerous words? I'm from the government and I'm here to help.
6: Yeah, the last financial year, it brought in $1.09 billion. Exactly. Billion with a B.
7: Yeah.
6: So that's why they don't want to get rid of it.
7: Yeah.
6: You know, but anyway.
7: Well, that, you know, that goes to roads and police and hospitals and nurses and...
6: Yeah. But they bought it in 2016.
7: Yeah, when we had a car industry.
6: And it was $64,000.
7: Yeah.
6: And now it's up to, 91,000.
7: Yeah.
6: So, anyway. Anyway, that's where it's going.
7: Buy a Chinese Tossie Ute, you don't pay anywhere near that.
6: No.
7: Go.
6: And that Luca. Oh, no, I don't want to talk about the stupid
7: Why don't you
6: Luca.
7: Talk about
6: a stupid
7: Luca?
6: Bloody car.
7: Why?
6: No. Okay. It was a horrible, stupid thing. This is the new Ferrari thing. They're dumb. there is another week, another recall, the Hyundai Palisade.
7: Right.
6: Nearly 1,100 of these, of the 2025 models, citing a potential fault with a seatbelt warning.
7: Right.
6: On the third row.
7: Right.
6: And you go, coming back to you, you know, like, oh, yeah, so what? Then people put their seatbelt on.
7: Yeah.
6: But this is the reminder. If it's not on, you know, people might not wear it and blah, blah, blah, blah. Yeah. But one thing we'll do before we go to a break is Toyota are working on simulated manual transmissions for electric cars.
7: Simulated?
6: Like you'd actually be sitting there changing gears and you go, really?
7: Yeah.
6: But the thing, you know, not only that, right, it'll come with the clutch pedal and a shifter, and If you don't do it right, guess what happens? Car stalls. And you go, really?
7: Mm.
6: That's if you buy an electric car.
7: Well, that's safe.
6: Well, yeah. But they're putting a patent out there with a clutch pedal, a physical shifter.
7: I don't think they have
6: and you know, it's like a petrol car. If you don't drive it properly, it'll stall.
7: No, I don't think anyone's going to copy it, mate.
6: But if you like your car, why do all this stuff?
7: Yeah.
6: You know, like, no, I don't get it.
7: Yeah.
6: Yeah, so the motor will stall if you, and what have, how it does it is applies the brakes.
7: Yeah.
6: And stalls. Yeah. And wants the jerkiness of a manual shift.
7: Yeah.
6: You know, they're bringing it all in. But it's all technology. Anyway.
7: Yeah. It's a rolling test project.
6: Yeah. I think it's a bit of a toss, but anyway.
7: Yeah, yeah.
6: But, I mean, yeah, if you buy an electric car, you just get in and drive. You're not going to go back and do it. If you want a car that does all that, you buy one that...
7: Buy a WRX.
6: Buy an ICE car with a manual transmission.
7: Yeah.
6: And less people knowing how to drive them, so why would you introduce them? Anyway.
7: They got their finger in the pulse, Toyota. Yeah. Don't you worry, mate. Yeah.
6: All right, how about we finish up, go to some music, and we'll come back with Cop This.
7: A bit of Rick Astley.
6: No, what about a bit of Jimi Hendrix? I haven't heard this for ages.
7: Well, that's Rick Astley's real name.
6: All Along the Watchtower.
7: Yeah.

0: Yeah, Old 55 may be on the prowl. We have our own prowler, Steve Churchill. He's been researching Australia's police files and more juicy news items we're bringing in this segment. Well, Steve says, Ross, cop this. What have we got this week, Steve?
1: Well, we've got unusual...
0: Apart from me having a burp.
1: Yeah, a civilian employee charged with drink driving in beautiful downtown Tuggerah.
0: Tuggerah, up the coast.
1: Civilian New South Wales police employee has been charged and her driver's licence suspended after court, allegedly all innocent and proven guilty, drink driving in the state's central coast. So at 9:15pm on Friday, officers attached to the Tuggerah Lakes Police District were conducting, you know, RBT on Wyong Road, Tuggerah, where they always are, when they directed the driver of a Kia to stop. 48-year-old woman was arrested after returning a positive reading, taken to the local police station, 0.089.
0: Mm. Only just over, but still.
1: Well, no, she's over.
0: Flight green. At the end of the day, yeah.
1: NRL rules, mate. On the line's over. No. The unsworn employee attached to a specialist command was charged with driving with mid-range and will appear in court at a date. And her licence was suspended on the spot. North Sydney. A man and three teenagers have been arrested after an officer was injured during an alleged pursuit in Sydney. Last Saturday, 4:30am, officers attached to the North Shore Police Area Command sighted the vehicle travelling in Military Road, Mossman. They said pull over, he said no, and ran away. And a pursuit was initiated. It continued towards Miller Street before travelling along Blue Street, where the vehicle had briefly stopped. Though police will allege that as officer approached the vehicle, the driver accelerated, striking an officer before colliding with an unmarked police vehicle and driving away. 21-year-old customer sustained head and leg injuries and taken to hospital in stable condition. Well, let's say he's okay.
0: Mm.
1: With assistance of the highway patrol and the dog squad, the vehicle was later located, abandoned. A short time later, police arrested a 22-year-old maniac and a 17-year-old boy and two 17-year-old girls at Blues Point, North Sydney, who are assisting with the inquiries. This is at 4:30am.
0: They're going to be careful there because they can trip down the stairs at the North Sydney Police Station.
1: They're all innocent until proven guilty, you know, but they're out there amongst us.
0: Yeah, I know.
1: Man and a teenager charged up.
0: Yeah, where are you going?
1: Man and a teenager pursued North Sydney yesterday.
0: Oh, sorry, right.
1: This is my segment, mate.
0: Yeah, sorry.
1: All right?
0: Sorry.
1: All right. Okay, 7-year-old, 22-year-old...
0: Canamble.
1: Do you know what Canamble means? Cattle resting place.
0: No, okay.
1: Did you know that?
0: No.
1: No, we knew now.
0: Is that traditional Aborigine?
1: Must be, because they have plenty of cattle.
0: I was going to say they didn't have cattle.
1: What about the book?
0: It sounds like
1: Dark Emu.
0: Yes.
1: They had everything. Three people have been charged after the lead pursuit, and if they identify the kangaroos as
0: cattle.
1: Yeah. Just after 8 o'clock, officers attached to Canamble Support Group attempted to stop a vehicle speeding northbound 40 kilometres south of Coonamble. When it's failed to stop, he ran away. Pursuit was initiated. It was terminated due to safety concerns. Short time later, spikes were deployed. However, the vehicle continued where it came to a stop and the vehicle caught a light. They tend to do that when your tyres get hot.
0: Well, I think they run them. Yeah, that's right. Yeah.
1: Four occupants ran from the vehicle, and with the assistance of the dog unit, the alleged driver, 24-year-old man, and his three passengers, guess what, were arrested.
0: Got him.
1: All four geniuses were taken to the local police station where the driver was charged with non-stop police pursuit, drive at speed, driver licence suspended, and breach of bail. A 31-year-old man was charged with contravening
0: prohibition.
1: Restriction in someone being an ass. Both men were refused bail, and the 21-year-old lovely woman, Mole, was charged with court attendance notice, charged with goods in personal custody, suspected of being stolen, not the motor vehicle, other stuff.
0: But the stuff in it, yeah.
1: She goes to Gilgandra local court, and third passenger was released from preventing, and the vehicle was extinguished by the fire brigade. Want to go to Strathfield?
0: Okay.
1: Following a truck crash in Sydney's inner west in Strathfield, police are appealing for information. Shortly after 5 o'clock on Monday, 5 p.m, emergency service were called to Liverpool Road following reports of a crash. When they got there, they found a B-double truck had rolled near the intersection of Roberts Road and Liverpool Road. The driver of the truck, a 34-year-old man, suffered minor injuries, did not require treatment. He was got a roadside drug test negative both days.
0: Yeah, which is good, yeah.
1: Westbound lanes were closed and the scene was cleared. An investigation has commenced. And if you've got any dash cam, 1-800-333-000. If you saw it, if we went past it, or you saw what happened, whatever.
0: Whatever, must
1: be something. Yeah. You've got to help them out.
0: Yeah. All right, I bet you have a break, Steve, because you look worn out.
1: Yeah, a bit of Rick Ashley for my son-in-law, Tyler, whose
0: birthday
1: Well,
0: I've got a special one for him.
1: Yeah, have you? Mm. A special song for Tyler.
0: Yeah.
1: A Tyler song.
0: Bit of Motorhead. Mm. Ace of Spades.

0: Okay, time for part two of Cop This, Steve. Where are we off to now?
1: Beautiful downtown Riverston.
0: Rivo
1: to the locals.
0: Yep.
1: An off-duty police officer has been charged with an investigation into a serious crash at 5:20 to 6 on Tuesday, 23rd December.
0: Yeah.
1: 2025. Emergency services called the intersection of Garfield and Piccadilly Street at Riverston after a crash involving a sedan motorcycle. When they got there, the rider, a 19-year-old man, was treated by paramedics before taken to hospital with serious injuries, and the driver, a 33-year-old man, was uninjured and taken for mandatory testing. Mm. Crime scene was established. Anyway, following all these
0: inquiries... That was a few months ago, yeah.
1: In December.
0: Mm. Yeah.
1: The driver, a senior constable attached to the Northwest Metropolitan Region, was issued a court attendance notice for the offence of neg driving, occasioned grievous bodily harm, and neg driving, no death or grievous bodily harm. And he goes to Blacktown Court, and the date to be fixed. All people are innocent until proven guilty. Tamworth.
0: So even though it's months ago, it's still ongoing, and
1: they don't give up.
0: No.
1: Man charged after multiple pursuits in beautiful Tamworth.
0: Lovely.
1: Tamworth.
0: Man
1: have been charged following two police pursuits in the state's north, 11:15.

0: 38. Yeah. Just about at it then. Another occupant of the vehicle left the scene on foot, and then the coppers did a search.
1: Oh.
0: All right. And they allegedly seized a vial of liquid, a black machete, and a mobile phone. Mm. Machete's coming in and out of cover.
1: I don't know.
0: Mm-hmm. We'll have to find out.
1: Rusty?
0: Yeah, maybe. Following investigations, a black glove and a black balaclava were
1: only
0: found.
1: One black glove.
0: Only one black glove.
1: Must have been doing Michael Jackson impersonation.
0: Michael Jackson.
1: That's right, yes.
0: 38-year-old woman was taken to the police station before being released, pending further investigations. Then last Thursday, they attempted to stop a silver utility in South Tamworth after it was observed driving dangerously, and the driver allegedly had a balaclava over their head.
1: Wow, that's the new fashion in Tamworth.
0: When the driver allegedly failed to stop, the pursuit was directed, the pursuit was initiated. Short time later, the vehicle was found abandoned, and the occupants of the vehicle leaving on foot. Following more inquiries, police arrested a 27-year-old man, and I don't know if they found the balaclava. They found the vehicle hit several fences and drove into the path of oncoming cars, so they will allege. The man was taken to Tamworth Police Station, charged with police pursuit, non-stop drive, dangerously drive motor vehicle during disqualification period, destroy or damage property greater than $15,000, not give particulars to owner of damaged property. The 27-year-old, the police were alleged, was involved in the pursuit in the day before, and he was charged by virtue of an outstanding warrant for domestic violence, and he's a genius.
1: Yeah, that's right.
0: He got refused bail. But did he have the balaclava?
1: Mm.
0: By the way, you got your balaclava in the car?
1: No.
0: Okay. Man charged after alleged pursuit in stolen vehicle in beautiful downtown Coffs Harbour.
1: Coffs Harbour?
0: Yep. Half past 6 last Friday a.m., police were called to Cooks Drive, Coffs Harbour, following reports this car had been stolen. At the scene, we're told a Great Wall utility had been stolen from a car park.
1: Who would steal a Great Wall utility? How could you do it?
0: You're going to knock something off, you wouldn't knock something properly. The Apple car plate wouldn't work. No wonder. The short time later, I wonder how mixed Apple car plate's going.
1: Yeah, I don't know.
0: Short time later, police were called to home in Bombay.
1: Bowambi.
0: Following reports of a trespass incident. And they were told a Great Wall utility had arrived at the property before a man allegedly walked up the home and stood on the rear porch.
1: Huh.
0: Yeah. Two dogs approached the man and he fled the scene after sustaining bite wounds.
1: That got him.
0: Like, who writes this stuff? Right. So, some alleged mongrel, stole a car, went to someone's place, walked around the back, and the dog bit him on the arse.
1: Well,
0: let's be fair to him, right? At 6:50, police were patrolling Coffs Harbour when they attempted to stop the Great Wall utility. The driver failed to stop. Pursuit was initiated. It continued to drive to High Tech Drive, and I'm going to pronounce it. Where the vehicle crashed into a fence. The alleged driver, a 42-year-old man, was arrested on a short time later following a brief foot pursuit with bite marks on his butt. During a search of the man, police located and seized two multi-tools with knife attachments.
1: Yeah.
0: Well, is there a multi-tool without a knife attachment?
1: That's right.
0: It's like rubbish. Man was taken to Coffs Harbour Police Station charged with 5 offences. You know, when I was in the fire brigade, they used to give us the multi-tool.
1: Yeah. Right? Now it's an offence to carry one.
0: And I think Sydney Water used to give them out too.
1: I don't know. I've got one. I've got a Leatherman multi-tool at home.
0: You've got a Sydney Water one. Mm. He was charged with steel vehicle, police pursuit non-stop, breaking in a dwelling with intent to steal, entering closed lands not described with lawful excuse, custody of a knife. It's a multi-tool.
1: Yeah.
0: Right? Now, shouldn't it be cruelty to dogs?
1: Well, good. That's right, maybe.
0: Anyway, the dog bit him, which is what he would think. Hey, probably like Doug, our rapid response dog. We came home yesterday after being out all day, had to wake him up, tell him what's going on. It's a beauty. Anyway, they're all innocent until proven guilty. Mm. Fair dinkum. They're out there amongst us, Andrew. They're driving around amongst us.
1: Yeah, I know. Anyway.
0: So,
1: all right, thanks for that, Steve.
0: A Great Wall Utility, GWM.
1: And somehow or other, it didn't get away from the police. Imagine that.
0: Yeah, well, see, it says Great Wall.
1: Mm-hmm.
0: So it might have been the early one, like the Steed or something.
1: The Steed?
0: Yeah, the old one, back in the 90s.
1: Get out of here.
0: Yeah.
1: That was a Ranger, wasn't it?
0: No.
1: Wasn't that a Ford underneath or something?
0: No, Mitsubishi. Try it.
1: Okay, whatever. All right, thanks for that, Steve.
0: Go.
1: Well, we'll have a bit of music and we'll come back with
0: a bit of Rick Astley
1: on the Stain Motoring after
0: Bardsey.

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2: 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What's going on this week? 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

0: that moment.
1: I remember those words.
0: Yeah.
1: Seemed to be a few words missing.
0: Yeah, they're live. You hear that live. Yeah. Yeah.
1: Now, listen, I've got a text here from Craig Coles and his lovely wife, mm-hmm. And they both said that, you know, they were forced to go to the launch of the long weekend with Carl and Eddie, but our hearts are always with you every Saturday morning. Should we believe them or not?
0: I believe them, yeah.
1: 0402 839. Should we believe Craig and Cheryl? Your vote now. Should we keep them or flick them? 0402 839 711.
0: In the meantime, we'll get onto on this day information. So, on the 13th of June, 1895, the Paris to Bordeaux to Paris trial, was sometimes called the first motor race ever, first. And this is 1895. Can't really be too many cars around at the time.
1: No, no.
0: And apparently, the regulation was that the race winner was the first car home seating more than two passengers. More than two passengers.
1: Right.
0: So it'd be like a 3-4-seater, you know.
1: Yeah.
0: Drivers could be changed during the race, and repairs were only allowed with materials that you carried on the car.
1: Right.
0: And they were supervised by commissars.
1: Yes.
0: Manufacturers were prohibited to enter several identical cars so they didn't swamp all the small ones. When you think about it.
1: Yeah, that's fair enough.
0: Manufacturer, but how many? 1895, there wouldn't have been wouldn't be like, we'll chuck 25 cars in there.
1: They're all
0: handmade back in the day.
1: They'll never take off these velocities.
0: Yeah, that's right.
1: They always have room for the horse.
0: So they had 23 vehicles took off from Versailles.
1: Some of them were steam powered.
0: There was a group of steamers.
1: Yeah.
0: And the rest were petrols and whatever. Yeah.
1: Peugeots, when Peugeots were proper.
0: Mm.
1: Panheads.
0: Panhards, not panheads.
1: Panhards, sorry. public school.
0: Yeah, that's right, yeah. So it was 1,100-kilometre race.
1: Yep.
0: So it was a long way. It's been 1895.
1: Yeah.
0: You can't imagine what the cars were like back then. Anyway, it took 48 hours.
1: Yeah, but they went like a rocket. They went like the cars went fast back in those. It says here it's 15 miles per hour.
0: Yeah, up to.
1: Yeah.
0: That was an average speed of 15 miles an hour, which average back in 1895, that was pretty good.
1: Yeah.
0: Yeah, because you imagine uphill and down Dale.
1: Yep.
0: And then the second winner came in 11 hours slower.
1: Yes. The winner came
0: but he
1: in. Was,
0: but the winner, yeah, he came in. He won because he had a 4-seater.
1: Yes.
0: So the other car obviously didn't.
1: Yeah. No.
0: Yeah, funny, isn't it?
1: But, so all the others had 2-seaters and he had a 4-seater, which probably had his mother-in-law and chooks and a few other things in the back of it, you know.
0: Two mechanics.
1: 9 of the 23 cars finished the race, 8 of them on petrol.
0: Mm.
1: The only steam engine.
0: Steam-powered one.
1: Yeah, it was built in 1880 and carried 7 passengers.
0: That's a hell of a thing,
1: yeah.
0: But I mean, Stanley Steam was back in the early 20s and stuff. Yeah.
1: I'd like to have a steam-powered car.
0: Yeah?
1: Yeah. Yeah, that'd be good. My father-in-law, when he was in Germany during the war, as a prisoner, he converted an old farm thing to a steam powered. But pulled the engine out, made a boiler.
0: Oh, okay.
1: Right. He's pretty clever on the tradesman.
0: He had a boiler.
1: Yeah, we brought him.
0: I remember back in the 30s, I think it was Howard Hughes.
1: Yes,
0: he enlisted a couple of guys to come up with a steam powered car. But it got up to steam, got up to pressure really quick because that was one of the things you had to wait for it to get up to steam, and all this. And he did it. And these very smart guys from California Technical College put it all together, designed it. But the only trouble was there was all these radiators everywhere and they're in the doors.
1: Yeah, and that's what he did. The movie says,
0: He looked at it and he said, no, you can't have that because if people crash into it, there's going to be hot water everywhere and everyone gets scalded. So they scrapped it.
1: In a movie about that.
0: What movie?
1: I forget what it's called. He said, here comes a Dodge and he threw a hammer at it and then all the steam came out of the doors.
0: No,
1: that was in the movie.
0: Yeah, well, the movie wouldn't lie, yeah.
1: No, the movie wouldn't lie.
0: I remember reading lots of stuff. Anyway, also on the 13th of June 1907.
1: Right.
0: There was a list of 93 cars for the inaugural Kaiser Prize Race, which was replaced the Gordon Bennett Race.
1: Yeah, because Kaiser sounds better.
0: It was a car company.
1: Yeah, the circuit was known for the region of Germany close to the Kaiser's summer residence. Yeah. Have you got a summer residence?
0: Yeah, it's the same as the winter one.
1: Yeah, that's right.
0: It was the second and last automobile race in Germany before World War I.
1: Yep.
0: Mm.
1: There you go.
0: They got a bit distracted up
1: there. Who won?
0: I don't know. Who cares? Yeah,
1: who cares? Long time ago.
0: Also, on Friday the 13th of June, 1930, Henry Seagrave, who broke the world land speed record of several times, died at the age of 33 when his speedboat, Miss England 2, capsized on Lake Windermere.
1: Hit
0: 98 miles an hour, crashed, and that was him gone.
1: Yeah. Well, at least he died doing what he loved.
0: Oh, yeah. Yeah, I'm sure that's... Yeah. Poetically, that's what he would have liked, but I'm sure realistically he would have liked to have gone on a bit longer.
1: Yeah.
0: But unfortunately, and of course he won't. He didn't know it, but he got the world speed record when he did it.
1: Right.
0: He was on his second pass or something, but he got the record. But unfortunately,
1: But he regained consciousness, and they told him that he'd broken the record.
0: Yeah, because
1: then
0: mechanic,
1: he died.
0: Yeah, his mechanic died.
1: Yeah.
0: In the thing,
1: then he died a few months from lung hemorrhages. Hemorrhages.
0: Poor bugger.
1: Yeah. Anyway, 33, so young.
0: Mm. Yeah. Also, but he'd done a lot by then. Also born on this day, the 12th of June, 1954.
1: Tyler Peters. No.
0: Neil Oatley. He's designer and development director for McLaren Formula One.
1: There you go.
0: He worked for outside racing, motor racing, before joining Williams in 77. And then he worked as a draftsman before becoming a race engineer for both Clay Regazzoni and Carlos Reutemann.
1: There you go.
0: And then he ended up over to McLaren with Gordon Murray, yeah. And he was involved with he was their chief designer for the cars, securing their titles in 89, 90, 91, 98, 99.
1: There you go.
0: Yeah, so a bit of a ledge in the motor racing world. Yeah?
1: Yeah.
0: All right. Let's have a quick break and we'll...
1: do something.
0: No. We haven't
1: play
0: got
1: some Rick Ashley.
0: We haven't got time. I'm just thinking... No.
1: So what are you talking about? It's time to go home.
0: I'm changing the process.
1: Yeah.
0: It's time for our upcoming motoring events in What's Around the Bend,
1: The results are in. We're keeping Cheryl in.
0: Are we? Oh,
1: yes.
0: Okay.
1: Yeah. And Craig.
0: Now, as you mentioned before, there's the caravan camping and four-wheel drive
1: Bullfed
0: show or something.
1: Caravan and camping.
0: Whatever.
1: Is it? Four-wheel drive super show.
0: Whatever.
1: At Homebush. Get there and have a look.
0: Bunch of
1: the GWM. Tell them that Steve Churchill from Shell Shimoda sent you, and they'll escort you out really quickly.
0: Might give you a bottle of water.
1: They'll give you nothing.
0: No.
1: No, it's good. It's a good day. Go and have a look.
0: All right. That's at Homebush at the...
1: Olympic Park.
0: Yep. Catch a train.
1: We did.
0: No, that's what I'm saying. Catch a train. And you know what else? Because then you can walk across to...
1: Stadium.
0: The Novotel.
1: Yes.
0: At the bar and have a few beers.
1: Yeah, well...
0: Was there a bar at the four-wheel drive show? No, see? You have to walk over to the Novotel.
1: Yeah.
0: Get on it.
1: Yeah. So what else is on?
0: Righto.
1: Euro Motor Fest 2026, Foreshore Park.
0: On the 21st of June.
1: Yes.
0: Right. Foreshore Park up at Newcastle.
1: Right.
0: Up the castle.
1: Yeah.
0: And that starts at 8:30. Great place to have it all on that Foreshore Park there, leading up to Nobby's Head or whatever it is.
1: Yeah.
0: The following week, there's the Northern Beaches Car Show down at Pitwater RSL.
1: Who cares about Pitwater, mate? This is Bankstown. Yeah, what, have you got something on in Bankstown?
0: No. But you can go to Pitwater RSL. Good place to have it. Great vehicle. Unfortunately, we'll be here.
1: Yes.
0: But you could go there, walk around looking at... there's some great photos of the one last year. Fantastic vehicles. You could go down there and you could be listening to us on your phone.
1: There you go.
0: On iHeartRadio or something.
1: Yep.
0: While you're watching. See? That would be the best of both worlds.
1: I know.
0: Like a genius. Genius. Also on the 28th of June is the Racer Nation Show and Shine at Ludnam Raceway.
1: Right.
0: Have you been to Ludnam Raceway?
1: Is it at Ludnam?
0: You're a genius.
1: I know.
0: And they've got a go-kart track there as well.
1: Oh, yeah.
0: But it's an actual racetrack. I've been on it.
1: One of your friends going to be there. He lives in Ludnam.
0: Who's that?
1: Doug Hobart. Don't roll your eyes.
0: but I've been to the London Race. It's a good little track, actually.
1: Yeah.
0: It's very tight in that. Good for motorcycles.
1: Really?
0: But I've been raced around in a car in there. And I did a parade lap in a AC Cobra.
1: Oh, right.
0: Why have you ever seen me trying to get in and out of an AC Cobra?
1: Why were you doing a parade lap?
0: Because I was special. Just to show us your motor, mate. We're special people.
1: Yeah.
0: That was the grand opening of it.
1: Ludnam's a nice place. August 15th, what's happening?
0: Is the Sandy Hollow Motor Fest up at Sandy Hollow.
1: Is that because it's 2 days after my birthday?
0: I think that's what
1: I've Churchill's birthday on the 13th, so let's have a...
0: Let's get out and go to... up past Musselbrook there.
1: Yeah.
0: Let's get out of town.
1: Yeah.
0: also on the 23rd of of August is a Lismore Swap Meet.
1: Where's that at?
0: Lismore Showground.
1: Really?
0: But that starts at 6 a.m. So swap meets always start early. You've got to get there and run around and look at everything, you know?
1: Yeah.
0: Well, Lucy, those bikes are there at 5 o'clock setting up and whatever.
1: Yeah, Lucy took me to swap meet once, but she couldn't get anything.
0: No, you didn't get nothing for you. No, I don't blame her.
1: No.
0: Also on the 29th of August is Muscle in the Brook.
1: Right.
0: Up at Muscle Brook, obviously, the Lake Liddell Recreational Park.
1: Right. 8 a.m. to 3 p.m.
0: Yeah, decent size, decent start time, yeah.
1: Yeah.
0: All right, that's about it for us. Thank you very much, Stephen.
1: Wonderful. John Deering's next.
0: Yep, so stay tuned.
1: Oh, and at 4 o'clock, we've got boxing with Paul. Paul's back. Welcome back. Yeah.
0: Okay, good on you. So stay tuned to Connect FM for the rest of the day. In the meantime, we'll get out of here with a bit of music. We'll get out of here with a bit of Daddy Cool. Yep. You can always keep up with what's happening at our Facebook page. Just Google Show Shimoda.
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0: In the meantime, let's get out of here with a bit of music. And we'll wishing everyone blue skies and green lights till next week.
1: Keep the shiny side up.
0: Throttle on, everyone.
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2: Hello, I'm Alyssa Delfs. The Prime Minister of Pakistan says the US and Iran have agreed to the final text of a deal to end the war. Shehbaz Sharif, a key mediator, says peace has never been as close. It caps a day of high-stakes briefings over a potential agreement. The BBC's Bernd Debusman has more.
3: There have been a lot of twists and turns over the last 24 hours. Just yesterday, President Trump said he was quite confident that there would be a deal signed in Europe potentially over the weekend, only today to seem very quite angry with the reporting over what's in that deal. Now, a White House official told us that essentially what Iran had agreed to is a performance-based deal in which money would be released to them once they dismantle their nuclear program, once they agreed to either remove or destroy its highly enriched uranium, that it would stop sending money to proxy groups such as Hezbollah in Lebanon, and that the Strait of Hormuz would be completely open. That's very different than what we had seen in Iranian media throughout the course of today.
2: Meantime, a deal to end the Iran war might not benefit Australian motorists as an end to the fuel tax cut looms. President Donald Trump has been posting online saying an agreement with Iran is close, sending global fuel prices plunging. But new analysis has revealed that even if a deal is reached, the impact on Aussie diesel and petrol prices could be minimal. While fuel prices spiked in the immediate aftermath of initial strikes, in most states and territories they are now lower than before, mainly because of a halving of the fuel excise, which is tipped to come to an end on June 30. A new AI platform could revolutionise the way patients visit the dentist. An Australian artificial intelligence platform developed at the University of Sydney is being adopted by others around the world and will help student dentists cater to patients with sensitive teeth, a challenging diagnosis or high stress levels. Its creators say the technology is not designed to replace educators, but let them design their own teaching aids and direct their students' AI use. The development comes amid heightened focus on artificial intelligence, including a warning from Pope Leo about its impact on humanity, while new research is highlighting concerns that AI will have a bigger impact on education than the arrival of the internet. A cold front is making its way across the southeastern states, bringing cooler temperatures and rain to parts of Australia. The Bureau of Meteorology's Angus Hines told the ABC the mild temperatures over the last week will begin to change.
4: So we've had these unbelievably mild winter temperatures over about the last week or so for much of central, eastern and southern Australia. That is going to shift in some areas as a cold front sweeps through over the course of the weekend, but perhaps more than the really cold weather, which is not expected to be that chilly, but a bit of cooler than what it has been. More than that drop in temperature, the most notable part of the weather system this weekend is likely to be the rainfall.
2: And taking a look at sport now, FIFA World Cup action continues this morning with the United States up against Paraguay. Teams have been unveiled for both sides, with Chris Richards returning for the US after recovering from a back injury. Five members of the American side were on the field the last time the two sides met in November last year. The US won that clash 2-1. Tomorrow, Australia plays their first World Cup game in Toronto against Turkey. And in tennis in the Netherlands, in the women's quarterfinals this morning, Australian Ayla Tomjanovic's match against Katie McNally was suspended due to rain.
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7: And good morning. Welcome along to The Country Mix. It's John Deering with you for the next hour. We've got a feature-packed show coming right up, including coming up very soon. I'll be speaking to artist Josie. She's lives in far north Queensland, and we have spoken to her many times. She went to some exciting event. We'll talk about that. And she's performed yesterday. And not a bit later on, I'll be playing music by Darren Gillis. And Michael Carpenter will join me for Michael Carpenter and the Banks Brothers, a great new music ad. And also Michael Carpenter is doing something pretty special for new and upcoming artists. So we'll be talking about that as well. But firstly, Jose joins me from far north Queensland. G'day. Thanks for coming on, mate.
8: Oh, thanks so much for having me, John.
7: You're very welcome. As I was just saying to you off the phone, I remember playing your debut song back a number of years ago now. And
8: yeah.
7: It's you keep going from strength to strength. Now, tell me about Country Fest. Now, what a cool, some top artists there.
8: Oh, yeah. It was absolutely insane. I got to get up and sing with James Johnston as well last night, which was pretty cool, very special. Got up and sang same songs, filled in for Kaylee Bell. So that was pretty fun. And just to be able to get out there and, you know, see the crowd at obviously his headline slot, the crowd's pretty well warmed up by then. So it was a cool thing to jump up and experience that, and I'm very grateful for that experience. But my show was a little bit earlier in the afternoon, and we had heaps of fun. I got a great little support crew out, got the mosh pit going, and I was having the time of my life. It was great.
7: Oh, how cool is that? And that's so good. And of course tonight, if people want to get up to Townsville, I don't know how they'd do it now, but they've got Morgan Evans on.
8: Yes, which I think that's really special for Townsville, to have pulled Morgan Evans in for a festival here. And just to have a festival of this scale, really, in my hometown is pretty exciting for me, and I'm sure it's exciting for many others that are coming along to enjoy the music. So I'm sure Morgan Evans will be an absolute hit tonight. The crowd last night was huge, so I'm only imagining more and more people are going to be rocking up tonight.
7: Sounds great, doesn't it? But let's talk about you and your brand new song. It is such a cool song, Road Signs. Tell us about that track and what came up, what gave you the idea for it.
8: Yeah, Road Signs, pretty cool. A bit of a different one to my other ones. It's a bit inspirational, but I think it was a song that I really needed to write at the time. I had a few career setbacks that were making me think, oh, what's happening? Where am I going? And I kind of just needed those moments to reframe my mindset and be like, nope, they're not full setbacks. It's just a little road sign on the side of the road pointing me in the right way to go. Mm-hmm. And everything happens for a reason. I love that phrase. I love to use that. And that's essentially what really inspired this one is, yeah, reframe the mindset. Figure out, you know, it's not a setback. It's just something telling you here's the right way to go.
7: Well, let's have a listen. We'll come back and have a bit of a final chat, okay?
8: Sounds good.
7: This is my guest. Her name is Jose, and it's a great song. It's called Road Signs here on Connect FM, The Country Mix.

0: What a beautiful song. That's Josie, and her song is called Rose Signs. Oh, that is such a beautiful song. Congratulations.
1: Thank you so much. I'm pretty proud of it, and I haven't released a song in over 12 months, so I feel like this is a really nice one to jump back into it with.
0: Oh, I agree. I think that's just absolutely gorgeous. I'm so glad that we got to share it with the audience in Sydney. I'm sure many people will now be looking up Josie and say, where's the best place to find you on the wonderful World Wide Web?
1: You can find me on all the socials, Josie Official with two L's on the end. Even my website, Josie Official, two L's on the end.com. Everything except for obviously Spotify and Apple Music and all that stuff. You just got to look up Josie Road Signs and you will find me. The Ranger. Look out for the Ranger.
0: Hey, well, thanks so much. And before we go, we're just talking about Max Jackson. And of course, she's got a great new album out and a new song, but you're going on tour with her in Queensland.
1: Yes, I'm very, very grateful. And I've been asked to go down to the South Queensland leg of her tour. We're doing Brisbane, Bribie Island and Caloundra, I think July 9th to the 11th. So if anyone's going to be around that way, around that time, I'll be hitting the road with Max, which is very exciting. Hopefully get my music in some new ears down there, which will be great.
0: She's terrific. Okay, thanks so much again for joining us. It's been lovely.
1: Thank you, John.
0: You're very welcome. As we get into more music, this is Keith Urban from his new, rock album. It's Guitar Man, along with John Mayer. Such a beautiful album too. This is The Country Mix. I'm John Derrick, Connect 100.9.

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I'm John Deering, and we are your local station for Bankstown and Auburn. That's Two Tone Pony, and Don't You Ever Wonder Why. Mac and Char gave us a take on Time On Forever, and Keith Urban, A Guitar Man, featuring John Mayer. Hello, everybody. This is John. This is Connect FM. Here's new music. It's Darren Gillis. He's having a hell of a time. Thanks for your company as we play great Aussie contemporary country.

0: 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We are Bankstown and Auburn Zone. You can hear us around Sydney. And, something's decided it didn't want to do what it was told, but that's okay. We've stopped it. Anthony Snape there, along with Dobe Newton. Outback Sentinels, it's absolutely a beautiful track. And before that, Darren Gills gave us Hell of a Time. Well, that song you just heard the start of, I'm going to have a talk to the gentleman who's part of the band. It's Michael Carpenter, along with the Banks Brothers. And they've got a great new song, so Michael is kind enough to have joined me on the show. Michael, thank you so much for joining us on Connect FM in Sydney.
1: Hey, John, it's great to be here, and I'll just comment on how incredible the production sounded on that last track.
0: I wonder who did it. No, Michael, it's an amazing sounding album and song, and once I heard it, like, you know, I knew who, obviously, because I saw Dobe on there, and we obviously know who Anthony is, but when you hear it, those voices are just unbelievable, especially the talking at the start.
1: Yeah, it was really well conceptualized from Anthony, and he came in with a very, very clear idea of what he wanted to do and how he wanted to present Dobe. And the song is very kind of descriptive, and if you follow the lyric with it, it was actually a beautiful thing to build a production around. So, and look, I love Anthony and I love Dobe very much, so it's always great to be in their company.
0: Well, Dobe's such a funny guy too, isn't he?
1: He's a very funny guy, and from my time being on the board of the CMAA, I got to know him very, very well, and he's a big supporter of the things that a lot of people do, but especially the things I do. So I have a lot of affection for that man, and he's a very important man in our country music community.
0: And I love the CMAA, of course, put out that no song that has any AI in it cannot be run as a country music award song, which is absolutely fantastic.
1: Yeah, look, it's a very, very... It's very murky territory, but I think it was really important the CMAA came out, took a stand, because

0: And I was on the board last year when all that was happening, and it's become very easy for people to just type in some prompts and get something that sounds amazing, but that's a whole separate thing to what we do.
1: Of course it is. You guys sit down, you write songs, you come up with reasons, there's a whole lot of emotion in all this. It's not just you just sit down and write a song. There's so much behind it. So I've got to ask you about this song, Michael Carpenter and the Banks Brothers. It's been a while since I've seen one of you guys, you guys producing and sending out something. This one's Heart Aching Blues. I love the little conceptual picture that was on the cover of the download.
0: Yeah, look, we are. I want to say we're the laziest band in show business, but it's not even really that. We're very, very busy with other things, and so we're really great friends, and we love working with each other. So after a really hectic first few years where we did a lot of things, we released 4 studio albums and 2 live albums in about a 4-year period, and now we've just having a bit more of a measured approach to things. We've got a lot of things that are on the verge of being finished. There will be a bluegrass single coming out in a couple of months as well. And we're trying to get an album finished in the next few months. It's just everybody's just really, really busy with things. Mm. But it was great to be able to get this one done. We've been sitting on this one for a long time, and 6 months or so. And we were really excited about getting it out there. It's a bit of a statement, this song, because, I mean, from my point of view, I'm in a band with 2 of the best kind of players in the world in terms of Jai Perry Banks and his pedal steel and Zane with his banjo and mandolin and his electric guitar. So it's an opportunity for us to just show off a little bit. And it's a great song, and there's nothing else out there like it in the Australian country music community. So I'm very, very proud to have it out there. It's cheeky and fun and a bit ballsy, and it says a lot about us.
1: Well, it is such a great track. So why don't we listen to it? We'll come back and have a bit of a final chat. And I've got to bring up something as well, which you're going to be doing. And let's hope that people join in as we talk about that. But here it is, Michael Carpenter and the Banks Brothers. And you're going to love this. It is called Heart Aching Blues here on the Country Mix.

0: Very nice ending there. I've got Michael Carpenter still with me. That's Michael Carpenter and the Banks Brothers. Their song was called Heart Aching Blues. And you're right, I love guitar, I love banjos, I love all that sort of sound in a song.
1: Yeah, look, we threw everything in there, everything we could find that was country music related, I think, gets a Guernsey in that song. It certainly will wake everybody up until you have a listen to it.
0: Absolutely. Put those headphones on and turn it up.
1: Hey, yeah, for sure.
0: Now, another thing you're doing, and this is terrific, so your studio is called The House Studio. It's in Sydney. Yep. And you've come up with this wonderful thing with the team from Meet the Music. We are launching something called The First Step. Tell us about that.
1: Yep. Look, over the Christmas break, you know, that's where I finally get a chance to think about things and stuff like that. And my amazing partner, Nikki, and I were talking about how fortunate I am and I have been for such a long time to be able to make records. I've been making records now as a record producer and as an artist now for 35 years. Mm. And I wake up in the morning and I go and make original music. And that's been my life for, you know, most of my life now. Yeah. And, you know, I sometimes have to remind myself that it's actually a privilege and not everybody gets the chance to do that. So just the conversation that Nikki and I were having about it was, wouldn't it be great if we could find a way to make it easier for people to either get in to make their first record or for people who have released records but then just assumed that they were too far out of the game to find a way back in. And so basically money talks and we just figured we'll just make it a discount rate. It'll be a one-off thing. So it means that it's not, people can't go and book in 10 songs at that rate, but it means that it's just one little thing that that stops people from coming in. I think that people want to do things, but people find it very easy to talk themselves out of doing things. So if we can remove some of the price differential, and then of course I pitched it to Perrin, my good friend Perrin from Marks for Music, and he wanted to be involved, and he said it should be more than just making the music. It should be about finding a way of getting it out there so that people really have some momentum when they release this new thing. Yeah. And we've come up with this package, and look, for all the right reasons, John, I think it's a really good thing to be floating out there in the world. Like I said, I feel incredibly privileged to be able to do the things that I do and to operate at the level that I've been operating at. I feel good about that and to work with such amazing people. So if this first step thing even allows one person to just come in and go, right, now is an opportunity for me to do it because this is a really good package, then it's worthwhile. I mean, like I said, I'm so lucky in the fact that I wake up every morning and I go into a creative world. And I know that there are a lot of people who would love to be able to have a taste of that. So we just want to make it a little bit easier for that to happen.
0: Yeah, that's the biggest cost with a lot of new people. It's the cost of the recording, the cost of getting their music out there and being heard. Because let's be honest, I know because I receive an awful lot of music here. And it's so hard because I like to give everybody, like especially new people, a bit of a go. But then, but also you want to keep the people that you've been playing and talking to, and it becomes a nightmare. So it sounds like a terrific thing to do, Michael. So,
1: well, thank you for mentioning it, John. I'm glad that you saw it. I'm glad you support the idea.
0: It's a great idea. Now, if people want to find out more about Michael Carpenter and the Banks Brothers, where do they look for that?
1: You can find us on Facebook and Instagram, or just go and find us on all of your streaming services. We've got a lot of content out there now, and we're very proud of our little band. We like I said, we have a lot of fun whenever we do get together to make records, and there will be more in our future. But yeah, Facebook and Instagram, and there's some videos up on YouTube, so we're pretty easy to find. And if you do find us, send us a little message. We'd love to hear that people are out there listening to what we do.
0: That sounds good. And if you want to find more about The First Step, it's thefirststep.au, which is www.firststep.au. Mate, thank you so much for joining us. It's been a pleasure as always.
1: I love talking to you, John. It's always good hearing your voice.
0: As we're going to go back into more music, it's Casey Barnes and Pete Murray. It's time to burn. The Country Mix, Connect 100.9.

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It is the Country Mix. That's Hayley Jensen there. Burn It Down. Piper Rodriguez, You'll Never Hear From Me. And at the very start, Lane Phelps gave us Country Singer. Well, it's time for me to say goodbye. Coming up very soon, it's John Grover and Soundtrack. He's got great music from the movies. I think it's live music from the movies, so that should be a lot of fun. But until we meet again, it's bye now. Enjoy the rest of your week. Catch me Tuesday from 7 to 9 for Reeling in the Years. Great music from 70s to now. And you can hear this show again on Thursdays between 10 and 11. Bye now. See

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3: Hello, I'm Alyssa Delfs. The Federal Energy Minister says there's more fuel in Australia today than there was at the start of the US-Iran war, and more now than there has been in recent years. Chris Bowen says in the face of international pressure, Australians can take confidence in the nation's current fuel supply.
4: We have 54 ships on the way to Australia with various types of fuel and 3.5 billion litres of fuel deliveries locked in over the next 4 weeks. This has been the government working hard with industry, securing extra fuel supplies through the Export Finance Australia arrangements, diversifying our fuel supplies.
3: The current fuel excise tax cut will come to an end on June 30. A researcher on ageing says the use of some phrases are unhelpful in preventing elder abuse. Associate Professor Mari Bernoth from the Three Rivers Department of Rural Health at Charles Sturt University has co-authored research on coercive control of older Australians when a non-family member is involved. She told National Radio News the systems aimed at protecting the elderly often don't listen to concerned family members. She's also warned against the use of the phrase intergenerational disparity.
5: Giving the impression that older people are very wealthy and so are valuable sources of income, and I think we need to be very careful in the language that we're using, including coming from our politicians, in that some of that language may be making older people more vulnerable.
3: Elon Musk has officially become the world's first ever trillionaire on paper. It comes after his firm SpaceX was floated on the stock market, which he celebrated with the launch of his Falcon X rocket. Mr. Musk gave a speech overnight revealing he was surprised by the result.
6: I gave SpaceX less than a 10% chance of succeeding at all, to be clear. In fact, I told people this. I said, look, we're probably going to fail, but, you know, we should give it a try, because if we don't, if there's not a new company that enters space, we will never be a truly space-faring civilization.
3: And still overseas, the United Nations Refugee Agency has confirmed the first Ebola-related deaths in a displacement camp in eastern Congo, which hosts 30,000 internally displaced people. It comes as aid workers warn there's a high risk the disease could spread rapidly in overcrowded sites. As of Friday, Congo had reported 689 confirmed cases and 136 deaths in an outbreak that also spread to neighbouring Uganda, which has reported 19 cases. The World Health Organization declared the outbreak a public health emergency of international concern on May 17. And it's set to be a massive night of sport around the country and the world. In round 15 of the NRL tonight, the Warriors are up against the Sharks before the Eels take on the Raiders. Still in NRL, Panthers' Casey McLean has been ruled out of the second State of Origin match for New South Wales after suffering a fresh leg injury at training. Uncapped code hopper Mark Nwanganitawasi is the leading contender to come into the team for Wednesday's clash at the MCG. Meanwhile, in AFL, Melbourne play Essendon tonight. North Melbourne will go head-to-head against the West Coast Eagles, and Port Adelaide take on the Swans. And in Toronto, in the FIFA World Cup, the USA are in action against Paraguay. Tomorrow, Australia hit the field for the first time against Turkey.
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9: 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I'm your host, John Grover. This is your weekly two-hour dose of the best music from movies and TV from the big and small screen. Hope your Saturday is going super so far. Big thank you to John Deering, as always, for hosting the Country Mix, which is on every Saturday morning from 11 a.m. to 12, and then I follow on with Soundtrack from 12 until 2. Now, if you've ever wanted to go to a concert but you couldn't afford the expensive tickets, then Soundtracked has you covered. This week on the show, I am spotlighting some music from iconic concert films. So it's like having a concert in your own lounge room. So over the next 2 hours, you'll be hearing music from concert films including Woodstock, The Last Waltz, Stop Making Sense, and many more. So I hope you enjoy the show. Plenty of music to get through. Let's get it underway. And this first song I'm about to play is from a concert film that is unique in that it has no audience. From their concert film Live at Pompeii, here's Pink Floyd with part one of their epic composition, Echoes.

Good old Aussie rock there, courtesy of Cold Chisel, Standing on the Outside. That's from their 1984 concert film, The Last Stand, recorded at what was then their final shows at the old Sydney Entertainment Centre in 1983, and kicked off the show this afternoon with part one of Echoes by Pink Floyd from their concert film Live at Pompeii, unique in that it was recorded and filmed in an empty ancient Roman amphitheatre in 1972, so no audience at all. 22 minutes past 12, you are listening to Soundtracked here on Connect FM 100.9, playing some great music from concert films this week. So it's like having your own personal concert in your lounge room. How good is that? So let's continue with a tune from David Bowie, and this comes from Ziggy Stardust, the motion picture, which was filmed at the Hammersmith Odeon in London in 1973, although the film wouldn't be released until 1983, 10 years later, directed by D.A. Pennybaker. It was a document of the final show of the Ziggy Stardust tour. In the show, he famously retired the Ziggy Stardust persona. Many people in the audience thought David himself was retiring, but that was not the case. So, from Ziggy Stardust, the motion picture, here is what you could call the title song, Ziggy Stardust.

0: Taylor Swift, Cruel Summer. They're recorded at the SoFi Stadium in California, Los Angeles, California, in 2023 from the concert film Taylor Swift, The Eras Tour, a film that has the distinction of being the highest grossing concert film of all time, raking in $267 million worldwide. My next song comes from the Sly and the Family Stone. This is recorded at the 1969 Harlem Cultural Festival, the footage of which unfortunately sat in a vault for more than 50 years until Questlove, the drummer from The Roots, decided to make a documentary all about that all that footage that was in the archive, and he turned it into an Oscar-winning documentary film called Summer of Soul. So from Summer of Soul, here's Sly and the Family Stone with Sing, a Simple Song.
1: Ladies and gentlemen, the internationally known, the dynamic Sly and the Family Stone.

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Yeah, yeah, yeah. Get on with that. Sing it with your brother, sing, sing it, brother.

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3: 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I'm your host, John Grover. This is your weekly 2-hour dose of the best music from movies and TV from the big and music from the big and small screen. It's a live in concert special this week, playing some amazing music from concert films from across the decades. Just before the break, I heard Sly and the Family Stone with Sing a Simple Song, recorded at the 1969 Harlem Cultural Festival, and that was later made into the fantastic documentary, which I think is on Disney Plus at the moment, called Summer of Soul. Just before we get back into the live music, it is time to find out what is happening at our local station sponsor, Panania Diggers. So let's dive in and see what's going on. If you're looking for a great atmosphere to watch the Soccer World Cup, then look no further, as Diggers have a spectacular day planned. Put on your green and gold and head on down to Panania Diggers from 1 p.m. on Sunday the 14th of June, which is tomorrow. You can watch the game in comfort on the big screens, and there are great prizes to be won. It's the Socceroos versus Turkey, so come along, grab a meal and cheer them on. That's Sunday 14th of June. 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And don't forget, there are weekly promotions including Trivia Mondays from 7 p.m, Bingo Mondays and Fridays from 1:30 p.m, weekly raffles. You can watch the latest sports at Kelso Sports Bar, Monday to Friday lunch specials, and more. 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Station sponsor. Now back to the live in concert music. Music from some great concert films. It's like having a concert in your own lounge room. This next one is from Queen. This was recorded in 1981 in Canada, and that was the performances were later filmed and released as Queen, We Will Rock You, in 1982. And a few years ago, it was re-released as Queen Rock Montreal in the big IMAX format. So this song is Dragon Attack, but it starts off with the amazing Freddie Mercury and a bit of vocal back and forth from the audience. Hope you enjoy it.
4: Yeah. I said yeah. Yeah. All right, all right, all All right. Yeah. Come on, do it to the beat.

Queen there with Dragon Attack, recorded in Montreal in Canada in 1981. Going back to the 70s now with a song by Neil Young and Crazy Horse. This is from their concert film Rust Never Sleeps, although Neil did once describe it as a concert fantasy, and that film was later released in 1979. It was filmed and recorded at the Cow Palace in San Francisco the year before. So here's Neil Young and Crazy Horse with Powderfinger.

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0: 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Had a little bit of this. You added some of this. You threw in a bit more of this. It's All 80s with Brett Goodrich. 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
2: 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I'm your host, John Grover. 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Coming up after Soundtracked is the Russell Walsh Aussie Music Show from 2 p.m. until 4 p.m. 4 until 5 gives us a brand new installment of Paul Nazari and Boxing Chat. From 5 until 6, Jules Cross unpacks another album in Album Unpack. 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And we round out the day with Rob Kutry's Rock and Roll Jukebox Classics from 9 p.m. until midnight. 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you like. If you've just tuned in this week on Soundtracked, it is a live-in-concert special playing some amazing music from concert films from across the decades. Just before the break, we heard Stairway to Heaven, that immortal classic from Led Zeppelin, recorded at Madison Square Garden in 1973. Three shows there were filmed and recorded, and 3 years later, it was released as The Song Remains the Same. So let's continue with a tune from arguably the greatest concert film of them all, and that is Stop Making Sense. This is Talking Heads with Once in a Lifetime.

Some more Aussie rock there from AC/DC. That was a whole lot of Rosie from their concert film Let There Be Rock, released in 1980 and filmed the year previously in Paris, France. And it kicked off the second half of the show with Once in a Lifetime by Talking Heads from their concert film Stop Making Sense. As John mentioned earlier, arguably one of the greatest concert film of all time. But I do have a song coming up later from another contender for that title, so stay tuned. 18 minutes past one, you're listening to Soundtracked on Connect FM 100.9. Live in concert special this week. It's like having a little concert in your own lounge room, playing some great music from concert films from across the decades. This next one is from a movie released in 1964, and the name of that film is The Tammy Show, and T-A-M-I, which could stand for Teenage Awards Music International or Teenage Music International. It was filmed over two nights in 1964 in Santa Monica in California, and the best footage from the two concert dates were combined into the film, which was shot on something called Electronavision, which was a precursor to high-definition television. And the concert featured so many great artists, including the Rolling Stones, the Supremes, James Brown, Marvin Gaye, Chuck Berry, and my next artist, the Beach Boys. And this is from the Tammy Show. It's called Surfer Girl.

Bit of jazz there from the Thelonious Monk Trio. That was Blue Monk, and that's from Jazz on a Summer's Day, first released in 1959. Now, my next song is from Aretha Franklin. It's from a performance she gave at in a church, actually, and the recording was later released as a live album called Amazing Grace in 1972, but the film that was meant to be released at the time was due to difficulty in synchronizing the audio with the visual print. It was relegated to a vault until 2007, but then legal complications meant the film wasn't released until 2018, after Aretha Franklin's untimely passing. So I'd like to play the title song of that film for you now, and whatever your religious persuasion, doesn't matter. This is just a truly, truly amazing vocal performance. Here's Aretha Franklin with Amazing Grace.

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5: 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I'm your host, John Grover. This is your weekly two-hour dose of the best music from movies and TV from the big and small screen. Live in concert special this week, playing some totally amazing music from concert films from across the decades this week on Soundtracked. Just before the break, we heard Aretha Franklin with the Southern California Community Choir with an extraordinary rendition of Amazing Grace, the 2018 concert film of the same name that was filmed in 1972, but it didn't see the light of day until 2018. Hope you enjoyed listening to that. From one music legend to another, this next song is by Elvis Presley. In 1970, he released a documentary called Elvis, That's the Way It Is, which was a document of a concert of his he gave in August of 1970 in Las Vegas. And this is a song from Elvis, That's the Way It Is. It's his show-stopping version of Suspicious Minds.
6: Suspicious Minds.

Elvis Presley, Suspicious Minds from Elvis, That's the Way It Is, filmed and recorded at the International Hotel, later known as Las Vegas Hilton, in Las Vegas in August of 1970. Got two live in concert tracks to come, and this next one is from a film which is a contender, another contender for the title of the greatest concert film of all time, and that is The Last Waltz, directed by Martin Scorsese, which was a document of the band, their then final performance at the Winterland Ballroom in San Francisco in November 1976. It was later released in 1978, The Last Waltz. So here's the band with The Night They Drove Old Dixie Down.

The only thing I can say, as I've said to many people, is this title just about puts it all into focus. It's called With a Little Help from My Friends. Remember it.

0: the greatest band and myself. Thank you very much indeed. See you again. Beautiful.
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2: The classic documentary film Woodstock, the festival to end all festivals. That was Joe Cocker and the Grease Band with a little help from my friends. 2 minutes to two, that's all the time I have for this week on the show. Hope you've enjoyed this live in concert special of Soundtracked. And coming up next is Russell Walsh and the Aussie Music Show. That's from 2 until 4 this afternoon. And stay tuned to Connect FM. 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I've been your host, John Grover. 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
5: 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Every Saturday from 2 to 4, playing Aussie music, Aussie classics, album tracks, B-sides, flip sides, talking about the Australian music scene, past and present. We know from week to week there's always plenty to talk about on the Australian music scene, playing music from over the decades. So hope you're having a good Saturday. Really nice day here in Sydney. Everybody's out and about and enjoying the sunshine. Not too bad for winter. And also, too, thanks to John Grover. John's here with the Soundtrack movie show. Then I follow on with the Aussie music show. So let's get the show going now.

Took us right back to the early 70s there. Matt Lake and a song called Goodbye Lollipop. That was written by the whole band. Now, the history there of Matt Lake is that they were the first band ever to be signed to Mushroom Noble. Now, Michael Gudinski was friend with Brendan Mason, the lead guitarist, and he was kind of just like their roadie, Michael Gudinski was. And he was hanging out with the band, and then he finally decided to set up his own label, which was called Mushroom Records. Now, in the early days, you had Matt Lake there, and he would sign bands like Sid Rumpo, Ayers Rock, Buster Brown, and they would be his early signings. Now, Matt Lake did sell quite a few records, though, really selling records, probably the best seller before Skyhooks. Now, when Skyhooks came along and the Mushroom label, everything changed. But before then, there was a history, and I remember seeing Matt Lake there at the first Sunbury. Very good band, Matt Lake. And they still do gigs now, but not with the original. The lead singer was a guy called Mick Fetz. Very Joe Cocker-esque he was. He sort of had a voice similar to Joe and even looked a little bit like Joe, but... And it shows you that Michael Gudinski, he just started out being a little bit of a roadie, hanging out with the band. And a lot of top people in Australian music business did do that. Roger Davies was hanging roadie in for Company Kane and then went to work for Sherbet, and people like Michael Browning and Chuggy, they would start out just doing little dances, you know, being promoters, hiring halls and selling tickets, and they all, like Mover and Shakers, and they all went up the ladder to be part of Aussie music history.

Blake there and a song called Under the Silent Tree, recorded back in 1971. Now, Blake were a band that were Sydney-based, and their first song which got them off the ground was Wheels of Fire. And they would work Sydney, but once again, they only got airplay here in Sydney. That got them onto the charts in the top 30 here in Sydney, but ignored everywhere else. So they would be another band that would work the dance scene a little bit before the pub scene, but once again, that was a combination of dance and pub scene around 71. They were getting that sort of psychedelic sound that was happening there, and so they were a band, as I said, their drummer was a guy called Wayne Thomas. He was a good drummer as well. And unfortunately, they didn't last all that long. But here in Sydney Town, a lot of people do remember Flake.

It took us back to the early 70s there. Chain, I'm Gonna Miss You, Babe. That was written by Phil Manning. And the lineup there, Matty Taylor and Phil Manning, Little Goose and Big Goose was the bass players and the drummers of the band. What would happen is sometimes Matt would leave Chain and Phil would keep the band going. On later on, Phil would leave the band and Matt would keep the band going. But in recent times, they have got back together, Chain, legendary band, Black and Blue, Judgment, and always big at those festivals there, you know, those outdoor festivals that were happening and at the time. And you'll find that a lot of bands from that era often do get back together now, and it's not like they're, you know, slugging it out on the pub scene anymore. What they do is probably get back together and line up a few dates and a few shows here and there. And I know Phil and Matt have been working together in recent times, so they're both with us and doing very well. So that's a good thing in the history of Aussie music that Matt and Phil are still live and doing gigs.

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1: 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And that one sure did go right back to 1965. Ray Brown and the Whispers, 20 Miles. That got Ray to number one here in Sydney. Now, that was recorded by a band overseas. Actually, Chubby Checker recorded that in about 1963. So what would happen, I've said this before, that a lot of the Aussie bands and artists would sometimes have to record overseas artists that maybe put out a song 2 years, 3 years before, and the record companies and the publishers and the managers would say, have a go at that one and see if you can get it and see what happens and see if you can get a hit there. We might play some, one day we'll actually play some of your songs, you know. And so Ray was around the time there when places like Surf City and Sydney, up the cross there, Thorpe and the Aztecs were playing there, and that was a really crazy time there, up the cross around them, the mid-60s there. There was so, the cross was really buzzing, not like it is today. There was entertainment everywhere and all the bands and a lot of overseas people coming to the cross, and Ray and Billy would be actually lucked into a good time there. And the song before I played there was Railroad Gin, Do You Love Me? Now, Do You Love Me? That was a good song. Railroad Gin were a top band. Carol Lloyd was a singer. Railroad Gin, Brisbane-based band. So what would happen? Of course, the radio stations up there would get them onto the charts, and like Flake, who were in Sydney, they were totally ignored everywhere else. The same would happen to Railroad Gin. So you were lucky anyhow, because if you could get your hometown to support you and get you on the charts, you'd have a look in maybe trying to get somewhere else in the business. So they were the times

Okay, I shall say anything is possible. Getting back to that Ray Brown song, yeah, I talk about B-sides and flip sides and stuff like that. Well, actually, 20 Miles was a B-side on a Chubby Checker hit back in 1963, so you can actually make a hit out of a number one out of a B-side. And Ray was a bit like Billy Thorpe. They were huge in the mid-60s there, you know, Bandstand, stuff like that. And Australia being, you know, not very populated at that time, probably half the population we've got now, you were kind of, they could get sick of you pretty quick, and a lot of artists got sick of going round in circles. So they went overseas and, you know, they tried something else. And Ray Brown actually did go overseas. And he sort of got influenced by what was happening overseas at the time. You know, bands were coming out like Crosby, Stills and Nash and the Eagles and Pogo and all that sort of country rock sort of sound. He was influenced by that. And here's Ray Brown. I'll do a double shot of Ray Brown.

Okay, so that's Ray Brown there rocking it up with a song called Steel Guitar. So when he came back from overseas, he had a band called Moonstone, and then later on would form a band called One Ton Gypsy. Now, the word is that One Ton Gypsy never really done any recording, but I did do some research, and there was a female backup singer in One Ton Gypsy, and her name was Chrissy Amphlett. Yes, Chrissy Amphlett. Ray had her doing backups in One Ton Gypsy. Now, Steel Guitar was a song where he changed the direction a little bit, and that was he was signed to Mushroom. So Gudinski said, listen, we know you've been a big star there in the 60s, so I'm going to sign you up. And that was actually Steel Guitar was on the Mushroom label, where Gudinski thought, well, you know, he's one of the acts, one of the first acts from the 60s that Mushroom would sign, and Ray rocked it up just a little bit there with Steel Guitar.

0: messy.
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2: 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Hoping you're having a good Saturday listening to some of the sounds of Aussie music. Now, that was Mark Williams and a song called Show No Mercy. Now, Mark was from New Zealand. He was actually New Zealand King of Pop. Yes, and he came to live in Australia and now is the voice of Dragon. So he does do the front vocals there for Dragon. So still very active on the Australian music scene. But Show No Mercy was a huge hit for him. And guess who wrote that? Vander and Young. How many songs can those guys write? Every time I don't even know it myself. I'm just looking at the song and I look at the credits and I go, wait there, Vander and Young wrote that. So one day I'll get a list and see how many hits that they have written. So, good song, and Mark there on vocals.

Buddy Boys here, Hold Your Head Up, and Swanee there on the vocals doing a great job. That was a Roy Argent song. I remember when that song first came out on the radio. It was on the radio all the time. It was a great song, about 72 or something like that it came out. So later on in the late 80s, the Party Boys would give it a go, and I tell you what, it's a pretty good version. Song before that was Darrell Braithwaite. Yes, he's had other songs beside the Horses solo. He's done a lot of good solo work, as Darrell and a lot of people. We, of course, we know him for Sherbet and all that sort of stuff. But, yeah, so the song was called Afterglow. Now, I'd heard that. When I heard Darrell sing that, I thought, I've heard that song before. And guess what? It was a Small Faces Afterglow written by Stevie Marriott, that was. So, yeah, Darrell gave it a go and did a pretty good job of it. So we might go back to when Darrell first started his solo career.

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1: Yes, that last song I played there was Daryl Braithwaite, You're My World. I just see it then, a countdown there with all the hands waving. And Daryl, see, he hadn't left Sherbet then. He was still in Sherbet. They were having hits like Silvery Moon and stuff like that, Slipstream. But in the period there, Garth and Clive said to Daryl, listen, go out and do this. They produced that song. And it was just while the other guys were busy writing and doing their stuff and working on new songs, so they thought, we'll get Daryl to do it. And tell you what, got him right up into the charts, and it gave Daryl a little bit more exposure when he came back to Sherbet. And that was a good thing. They did it with Skyhook. Shirley did the same thing with A Little Bit Hurts. It didn't hurt to have a little bit of a break from the band. Good for PR. And as I said, I could just see it there now, Daryl, there on Countdown and everybody waving their hands. It was a great time. And Daryl had a fantastic voice, still has. I know he does a lot of shows and that now. But he wasn't the original singer there, I'm sure, but Dennis Lachlan was. But Daryl was getting his musical work down in bands like House of Bricks and Samuel Lilith. So he was certainly ready to go up the ladder there with all the hits. Sherbet had that many hits. I were one of the first bands, you know, to have platinum albums everywhere. He's Angry Anderson, Bound for Glory.

Oh, Angry Anderson there, solo. Angry would go solo too from Rose Tattoo there for a while. Bound for Glory. And Angry was another person back in about, was it 73, 74, Buster Brown. Now, Buster Brown were a band, they were a great band, and they had Phil Rudd on drums and Geordie Leachy went on the Rose Tattoo with Angry. He was in Buster Brown. Guitar players, Paul Grant and other guys in the band. And they were a band probably at the wrong place at the wrong time, because I reckon Buster Brown, if they were together today, they would be in the right place at the right time. And I talked about the Mushroom label there. Well, they were early signing there too of Mushroom, Buster Brown, them, Ayers Rock, Sid Rumpo, Matt Lake, before the whole thing changed with there was Skyhooks. But yeah, Buster Brown album, that was produced by Lobby Lloyd. And I knew one of the guys in the band, Paul. He said they recorded that in about a day, 2 days. They just went in, and because they were playing the songs live, they just knocked them over there in the studio. And of course, they did play Sunbury. They're listed, I think, on the Buster Brown are listed on the 1974 Sunbury. So they're coming up the ladder, but as I said, that's a history of Australian Aussie music. You know, what if, another time, another place, shoulda, coulda. There's hundreds of bands on the Australian music scene. It just didn't mean that they were no good. It was just wasn't the right place at the right time. I'm just about to go into the second hour now of the Aussie Music Show. I'm going to give a shout out to the people who support the Aussie music, and so the people that I'm talking to would be thanks to Phil in Bendigo. Let me see. Alan in Thailand, going over to Thailand there. Steve in Sydney. Sonia. Jenny in Mexico, going to Mexico. We're going all over the place here, and so thanks to all those people. Paul in Kurri, Raymond in Sydney, Annalise, thanks to all those people.

The Do-Goods. Cut the Talking. A good band. They'd come out of Perth with the Do-Goods and come over to Sydney and Melbourne. They were from Perth. And they were putting out some good sounds. Cut the Talking, got them into the top 40. They'd be doing, they would be lucky enough to be around in the Aussie pub rock scene. So they'd come over from Perth and have all the work in the world at that point in time, especially here in Sydney and Melbourne. So there was no looking back for the Do-Goods. On Countdown a fair bit, Linda Nutter was the girl vocalist in the band. And getting back to those people that I think, community radio is a good thing. And in the old days, you basically, if you're doing community radio, you're just playing to your area, like, you know, your suburb and a few adjoining suburbs. But now, you know, I think people like Alan over there in Thailand and Jenny in Mexico, it's unbelievable that they can just you know, put in the station's name and click on and you've got the Aussie Music Show. And we're playing to win with Little River Band.

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some good sounds there coming from the Machinations, and that was a good song, My Heart's on Fire. They were no stranger to having a hit record, were the band, no saying it was a big hit for them. And Precious Sway was another song they had out. So as I said, they were gigging around once again, probably the mid 80s there, based in Sydney. They did reform recently, the Machinations, but another band that would have plenty of work when it was all happening, and like to support new Aussie bands as well. Some new sounds coming out, some new music from the Autumn Hearts.

Yeah, Autumn Hearts and a song called Sink or Swim off their latest album, Mr. Sunshine. Google them. They work up basically around Newcastle way, a lot of gigs up that way. We all know there's such a good scene up there in Newcastle. They do come to Sydney, but the bulk of their work. So if you live up around that way, have a look. There's heaps of pubs up there around Newcastle, Maitland, Cessnock. There's heaps and heaps of work. And I know that they do gig in some of those pubs up there.

Oh, the Venetians there, and a song called Chinese Eyes. And now they were based here in Sydney. They recorded that. They were working around Sydney about 1982, 83 here. Do you remember them? Well, they weren't around for all that long, the Venetians, only maybe 2 years. They were another band. They were signed to the Mushroom label. They had big things. But once again, the pressures of the Aussie music scene, if you're not getting airplay, do you get a bit of airplay here in Sydney? The pressures of, you know, you're not getting the airplay and you're not selling the records, and a lot of bands just give up and say it's all too hard and maybe join another band or reform another band. But yeah, the Venetians. Birthday today, Red Simons. I'll talk a little bit about that. Happy birthday, Red.

There you go, the Skyhawks and a song called Carlton. Now, Red's birthday today, 13th of June 1949, was when Red was born, and he wasn't the original guitarist. Let's face it, Skyhawks was always Greg's band, and it was Greg and Freddie, Greg on bass, Freddie on drums, and they had Bob Starkey, the other guitarist's brother, in the band, and they had a guy called Greg English. So Bob's brother left and he came in, and Peter English left and Red came in, and then they had a singer called Steve Hilton, and then they got Shirley, and that was kind of like they put it all together, the famous lineup that we got to know. And Greg would write basically nearly all the songs. And I think their success came because Red and the boys, they had a sense of theatre. But not only that, Greg would start writing songs about Australia, places like Carlton and Lygon Street and so many places. And I think they captured the imagination of the Australian people. Skyhawks, first of all, living in the 70s. So, yeah, Red... Also, we know that he had red faces. He was very big in the media. Still with us, Red 77 today. Of course, he's still with us. But he also did radio for about 17 years on the ABC. So he's a multimedia personality, which you've got to be in Australia to survive or at least get some money coming in, because sometimes being in a band in Australia can be hit and miss. You're on the road, then you go off the road and there's no money coming in. But Red had that personality that could get him into the media. But Shirley was another one, a media personality. There's not many people in the Australian music scene that could have been or would be a media personality like Shirley and Red. Saturday afternoon, the Angels, let's rock it up.

Yeah, the Angels in a song called Into the Heat, written by Doc and Rick Brewster. It's a good song, though. Not a real well-known song, Into the Heat, from the Angels, but a good song. So getting back to Red, yeah, so 77 today, still with us in good health. And, yeah, we lost Bongo from the Skyhooks, and, of course, Sherl's gone. So there's only Greg, Freddie and Red still with us from the well-known Skyhooks. So we'll have to have a double shot and go with what put them on the map.

Skyhawks living in the 70s, and I talk about bands being in the right place at the right time. They would have to be the best example, because Mushroom had come out, the label, and they were ready to experiment with the bands that were a little bit different. They had no idea how big Skyhawks were going to be. And then there was the other factor of colour TV would come in. And then, of course, Countdown. Now, Countdown was responsible for breaking so many bands, you know, like if it wasn't for Countdown, Skyhawk, Sherbet, so many of the bands, Hush, and this particular band who came on and really got the place rocking, AC/DC.

ACDC shot in the dark from their Power Up album. Now, as I said, Countdown, of course, that was the Brian Johnson ACDC, but we had Bon. Bon was really hilarious there when he used to get on Countdown and have fun. And that was a great time. Too bad there's nothing like Countdown these days.

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1: 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That last one, Eskimo Joe, Black Fingernails, Red Wine. Dragon Body and the Beat.

0: Well, yeah, good song there from Dragon. Body and the Beat. Great vocals there from Mark Hunter.
1: Right. One, two, one, two, three.

Yeah, the great voice of Renee Gaia there and Dust of My Blues. That was live, that with their great voice from the late, great Renee Gaia.

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Your Lovin' Is Easy. They've been a band that's been around for about 25 years, but they have put out some good records over the years. Let's rock it up with Cold Chisel.

0: Yeah, the sounds of Cold Chisel there. Home and Broken Hearted. Don't go anywhere at 4 o'clock. Paul Nassari will be here live in the studio. And this has been the Russell Walsh Aussie Music Show, coming to you live from Connect FM. Have a good Saturday night, and I will see you next week.
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You're with Paul Nassari on 100.9 FM on the dole. If you're listening from outside the area, we are on the link at connectfm.au. Yes, we got a great show lined up today. It's only once every month now I do this show. I very rarely miss it. Sorry, Blake. Blake's in the studio with me. I do miss this show, not every Saturday, but every first Saturday of every month. I was away last week, so we're back. We are back. We got today on the show, we have got Jared Crossabruco. He's 3-0. They're all on my show on the 4th of July. And then we've got William Bokotrov. He's 3-0 as well. He's coming in at 80 kg. He's fighting on the show as well. It's going to be a great show. It's at the Arena Sports Club Yaguna on the 4th of July. That is 3 weeks today, folks. 3 weeks today. And the third guest is Reece Apollo making his pro debut, trained by Vito Gaudioso. He's making his pro debut as well. It is going to be a great show. But there's a lot been happening in boxing just lately. It really has. I was just looking at the schedule for what's happening in boxing lately, and this weekend we got a few fights lined up. We're just getting it on here. Whoops. Okay, we'll just give that a miss. We'll go through the fight card. My fight card's a beauty. We got Zidane Samida fighting Gerard Mirier. That's over 6 rounds at 68 catchweight. We've got Paul Roberts saying he's having his last fight against the tough Thai Phanopon Coxiclon from the Central Coast. That's going to be over 6 rounds at 63 catchweight. Peter Lee, he's also 3-0. He's taken on Finesse Tupelupo over 6 rounds at 64 kg. Bernadette Connors from Canberra. She finds herself fighting for an Australian title in her very first fight at flyweight over 8-2s against Michelle Mack. People will say, how does she get a crack at an Australian title first off? Well, the reason being, there's not much activity happening in that division, so we gotta get it going and flowing, and that way we can get this fight happening. And when someone wins, then the other girls will come out the woodwork and they'll want to fight for it as well. But it's a big card. Paul Tollius is going to fight Christian Mudadullah for the New South Wales Cruiserweight title. That's going to be a beauty. That's over 8 frees. Now, New South Wales titles used to be 10 rounds and now they've gone down to 8 rounds. Jeez, they get it easy these days, these guys. Got a cracker of a fight with Ike from Pluto. He's now residing in Canberra. He's taken on Moses Omotagi Jr. for the WBC Australasia Interim Silver title. That's over 8 rounds. That is the main event, that one. Gavin Smith, he's taken on Dylan Burke, and Dylan Burke are making his pro debutant. There's quite a couple on this card making their pro debutant, I can tell you. That's over 4 frees. That's going to be a beauty. William Bogotrov, who's coming on the show last, he's going to take on a tough Papua New Guinean. He's had 2 dropouts, his kid. He's going to fight 4 rounds at 79 kg, looking for his 4th win, and he's telling me it's going to be a KO. Never predict what you're going to do. Okay, Alex Lewell is going to take on Farouk Arslanov from Canberra. That's going to be for the Australasia Super Lightweight Silver title over 8 rounds. And we've got a Kiwi coming over, Jamal Colling. He's taken on Trent Daly from the Complete Boxing Team. We've got quite a couple from our Complete Boxing Team on the card. That's over 4 rounds at Super Welterweight. Also from the Complete Boxing Team is Jared Crossabruco. He's taken on Reece Apollo, who's going to fight at middleweight. Jared's going to pop up to middleweight from 69, 4 frees at the middleweight division. So all in all, that's a great pro card. There's a couple more to come. We got amateur boxing that's going to start. Amateur boxing will start about 12 p.m. And so far, we've got about 16 fights lined up.
in the amateur ranks. That's going to be always good. It's a great entree, the amateur fight, to get the pros going. I can tell you, VIP tables are still on sale. Just call me on 0413 812274. There is a ticket link. That's for the amateurs and the pros. You'll find the amateurs is $60. Kids are half price, under 16. And the professional fighting will start at 5 p.m. And them tickets are just $80. $80 gets you into both shows. So all in all, you got about 18 amateur fights and about 10 professional fights. To tell you the truth, it's going to be a big card, another good one. We will go to a break and we will be back very shortly. Do not go away. You're on 100.9 FM with Paul Nassari on Boxing Chat.

0: And on the other end of this line, we have got 3-0 as a pro, Jared Korosuruko. Welcome to the show, mate.
1: Cheers, mate. Thanks for having me.
0: Mate, thanks for coming on. You've got a big fan base up there tuning in.
1: Yeah, big fan base up the Central Coast and in Western Sydney as well, so it's good. Got a few people listening.
0: In Western Sydney as well. Geez, you got some fans out there, mate. My goodness.
1: Yeah, that's it. We always bring a big crowd and show up, so I'm excited for this one.
0: You sure do. Well, let's go. Let's hit off with the questions. You are 3-0 as a pro. The first question I ask all my guests, I've been doing this for about 8 years, how did you first get involved in boxing?
1: I first got involved in boxing just extra training for footy, really. Went up to the local gym at St. Mary's and fell in love with it, really, from the first day. I think I ended up having my first amateur fight 6 months later at 10 years old.
0: Yeah, really, at 10 years old, you could fight back. What year was that then?
1: I think that was 2011, maybe. I had to travel up to Queensland.
0: Yeah.
1: You can't fight in New South Wales when you're that young, so.
0: Yeah, back in the day when I fought, you could fight at the age of 10 years and up, yeah.
1: Yeah, okay, yeah.
0: Yeah, that changed quite a few years ago, yeah.
1: It sure 100%. Did. The footy's real big down in Western Sydney, so, it started off just extra training, but the boxing I end up loving more and just done it since then.
0: Mate, it happens to the best of us, eh? I hear this story all the time, whether it's soccer or cricket or footy, a lot of, you know, it's I think the attraction is the one-on-one, isn't it? Is that what got you?
1: Yeah, that's it, and I just like how you just can depend on yourself, you know. Footy, you've got a heap of teammates and stuff, but the ring, it's just you in there, and I think that's what I love most and where I do my best work, when it's just up to me in that ring.
0: I like that, I really do. On the footy field, I don't think you're safe. You've got 13 blokes trying to hit you from everywhere. In the boxing ring, you've got one bloke in front of you, and you can manoeuvre him and keep him in your eyesight, but in footy, you got guys trying to knock you from behind and everything. You made the right choice, mate.
1: Yeah, that's it. I love boxing. Yeah, 100%.
0: Okay, what made you turn professional?
1: Mate, I think it was just, I think we outgrew the amateur scene, you know.
0: I think
1: we ended up fighting for 4 Australian titles, I think 4 state titles.
0: Yeah.
1: And we sort of just weren't getting the calls and really going any further. So we just thought it'd be the right time to turn pro.
0: Yeah, geez, that happens to the best of us too. You know, you can't get a fight. Just tell us a little bit about your amateur career, because it was a good one, wasn't it? Over 50 fights?
1: Yeah, not having 60 fights.
0: Wow.
1: I think I fought a couple of good boys that went on to do good things.
0: Name
1: them. Fought Charlie Senior, who's a bronze medalist in the Olympics.
0: Sure
1: we had two cracking fights. I beat him and he beat me once. Had fights with Jason Fawcett and stuff, who's also in my gym.
0: Now he's a gym buddies. How good's that?
1: Yeah, that's it. Even Jack Newman and a lot of different boys, even exhibition fights, you know. I was moving around with a lot of world-class guys, which is good, like Sammy Goodman.
0: Makes you better, doesn't it? Yeah, I've seen you move around with Sam. He moves around the ring like a ghost, doesn't he, mate? Beautiful move, mate.
1: He's killing it at the moment. He's definitely someone I look up to too, and who's helped me a lot being at the gym and stuff like that. So it's good. We can all learn off him.
0: You got a great team down there. I have been down there a few times in the past. I was trying to get up there again and watch you boys spar, but I think I'm running out of time, mate.
1: Yeah, I can imagine it'd be flat out.
0: So good old Luke, he's going to come to my town and pick up some tickets, and he didn't even have time for a coffee last time, and I said I'd shout, and he was funny, I'm in Gloria Jean's Reesby, and he just put his hand out, grabbed the tickets and kept going. He's a classic.
1: Yeah, straight back on the road, back into the work.
0: Yeah.
1: The boys are always, him and Jolie are always flat out working and lining stuff up for us guys. Even the amateur boys, they're always putting all their time into us, so it's good.
0: They sure are. Okay, you're 3-0 as a pro. How would you rate your journey so far?
1: Yeah, mate, it's been good. I've learned a lot. It's just, I sort of reckon it's like starting again. It's a lot different to the amateurs and stuff, so it's been a bit of a learning process for me as well, which is good, but we're definitely on the right track, and I think we turned pro young, which was good as well, so we got plenty of time. We're in no rush.
0: Yeah, there's no rush, mate, especially when you're going 6, 8, 10 rounds. There's no rush to even get in there and fight like a 100-metre sprint. The amateur days are gone. I know what you mean, though. I really do.
1: Yeah, so we're just taking our time with it, you know, doing it right and, just not rushing it. And the main thing, enjoying the journey, I suppose.
0: You've got to enjoy it. Now, you've been out for quite a while with a hand injury. How's that coming along?
1: Yeah, that's coming along good. That's it. We've just had plenty of time to rest it and, you know, get into the physio and see all the best doctors and stuff like that. So, yeah, it's been good.
0: Okay, what's been the biggest lesson you've learnt in the professional ranks so far?
1: I reckon the biggest thing is the fights won outside the ring, you know what I mean? All the 1% things matter, like your rest, your recovery, seeing the physio, seeing the chiro. So I definitely think that's been a big thing for me, doing all that stuff as a pro, especially in the longer fights and stuff. You've got to look after your body.
0: You sure do. You sure do. You're moving up from 69 to middleweight. Why take the risk?
1: I feel like if you want to be great in anything in life, you know, you got to take risks and stuff like that. And there's a good saying, no risk, no reward. And that's just something I like to live by. So.
0: I like that. I really do. Okay, what challenges come with facing naturally bigger opponents?
1: I don't think there's really too much, to be honest. Like, ever since a kid, we've always moved around with bigger guys, smaller guys in different weight classes.
0: I like that. I really like that answer because it's just not as big a deal as some guys make it out to be, really.
1: Nah, 100%, and like I've fought even heavier than that, and it's only a couple of kilos, so we're not too worried about it. We've been doing this since we've been kids, going up weights, going down weights, just fighting everyone. Yeah. And that's something I want to be known for as well. You know, we'll take any fight what makes sense, whatever weight it is. We're not worried.
0: Yeah, that's good. I mean, the old bloke that had me said, "You get in there with someone heavier, you just don't let them lean on you, throw your volley of punches, and take off again. Don't go get in a tangle a match with them because you're just going to wear yourself out."
1: Yeah, 100%. And like the way we train at our gym, we prepare for anyone. We still box the same and do our thing, so we don't read into that stuff too much.
0: Good on you. Okay, what do you know about Reece Apollo making his pro debut? He had a few amateur fights. Did you come across him in the amateur ranks?
1: Not personally. I know he comes from a good gym and I know he's coached well, and he's fought a couple of boys from my gym in the amateurs, but that stuff means nothing, you know. I don't really take that too seriously, really. Yep. But I know he's going to be preparing and training hard because you want to win your pro debut, so we're ready for a good, tough fight. And I feel like that's where I box my best too, you know, when someone is coming out hard, so I'm excited.
0: Okay, you pretty much answered the next question. He's making his pro debut. Does that make him harder to prepare for you, mate, having his pro debut?
1: No, not really. We take everyone seriously and, you know, at the end of the day, it's boxing, so...
0: Sure is.
1: You got to train hard. He'll be coming in there trying to take my head off and I'll be trying to take his off, so it's a fight at the end of the day.
0: It sure is. Okay, good answer. How has the training camp gone for this fight? Going great guns, yeah. I take it.
1: Yeah, it's been the best one so far, you know. A lot of the boys from our gym have big fights coming up and stuff like that, so we've all been in camp together and getting some good rounds in and travelling down to Hornsby and sparring the Batavia boys.
0: So, it's a fair hike.
1: Yeah, fair hike, but we're willing to put in the work, and yeah, it's been good. Definitely feeling the best I've ever felt.
0: When you've got a good team like that and you all jump in the car together, I suppose the journeys don't take that long, do they? It'd be good fun.
1: Nah, that's it. Like, it's so good. We have a laugh and make a day out of it, get coffee, and I feel like we're all going through the same stuff as boxers, so we can all relate to each other. Yeah. We're all cutting weight and makes it a bit more enjoyable too when you're not doing it by yourself.
0: Yeah, no, that's great. You work as a team, mate. I love that. I really do. What can fans expect when you and Reece step in the ring on July 4?
1: Just a career best performance from me.
0: Oh, I love it.
1: Yeah, just a career best. We're going to go in there and leave no stone unturned. And, just a good display of boxing. Just do what we do at Complete Boxing and, put on a boxing clinic.
0: Looking beyond this fight, where do you see yourself in the next 12 months?
1: Just staying as active as I can, really. That's always been a thing for me, you know, a couple of niggling injuries and stuff like that. So we just want to stay as active as we can, hopefully get out another 2-3 fights and just keep learning and getting better, as we go on.
0: Okay. Bit of a fun question here. If you could spar 3 rounds with any boxer in history, who would it be and why?
1: Definitely have to be Floyd Mayweather, you know, my opinion, he's the best to ever live. He beat 24 world champions, and I just think the knowledge you would get from that would be unbeatable.
0: Mm-hmm. Would you smack his ass, mate, or what would happen there, mate?
1: What's that one, sorry?
0: Would you smack his ass, mate, or would he beat you?
1: Oh, mate, I'd be into him, don't worry about that. I'd be coming for him, but definitely be a good one.
0: Okay, we're coming to an end here. What's the ultimate goal for Jared Kosaruko in boxing?
1: I think for me it's just an Australian title, really.
0: Yep.
1: As a short-term goal, like I fought for 4 in the amateurs and mm-hmm. end up getting silver every year. It was a bit different there. You have to fight every day, someone from a different state. But I'd always make it to the final and get a silver medal. So I definitely want to win one of them in the pros. And then I'd say long-term, just get on the world stage, you know.
0: Yeah.
1: Break out of Australia and try and get some big fights in America. That's the dream.
0: Beautifully said. Clean your backyard up first. Closing questions. Any shout-outs before we go? I'm sure you've got a few.
1: Just a big shout-out to Complete Boxing. Just everything they've done for me, really. Made it possible and invest their time and stuff into me. I've got a few good sponsors as well, like HTL Clothing, Chubb Shoe Cleaning, and Royalty Removals as well.
0: Don't miss anybody.
1: Just help with covering expenses and just a lot of my good mates. And, they make it possible and bring a big crowd. So couldn't do it without them.
0: Good on you, Jared. Last question, and I'll let you go. When the final bell rings on July 4, what do you want the boxing fans to be saying about Jared Kosaruko?
1: I just want him to say he had a red hot crack and he left no stone unturned. And he's got the heart of a lion, you know, moving up and taking on these hard fights and going in there and boxing. Yeah, that's it.
0: Okay, Jared, well said, mate. We're going to go to a break with this song. This song's for you, mate. Thank you so much for coming on the show, mate. You're a champion.
1: Cheers, mate. Thanks for having me. I'll see you on fight night.
0: Yeah, I'll see you at the weigh-in, buddy. Don't forget the weigh-in.
1: Yeah,
0: see ya, mate. Thank you very much. You're a champion.
1: Thank you. Bye.
0: Bye-bye. And that was Jared Kosaruko. We'll be back very shortly with William. Don't go away.

0: And we are back on 100.9 FM on the dial. If you're listening from out of town and you can't tune in, you just put in the link, connectfm.au. On the other end of this line, we have got William Bogatrov, 3-0 as a pro, stepping back in on the 4th of July. This one's important, isn't it, William?
1: Yeah, it's very important. Thank you so much for having me, Paul.
0: Any time, my friend, any time. Okay, how did you first get into boxing, William?
1: I got into boxing at a very young age, probably around the 10-year-old mark. I was doing a lot of group sports, football and all of that stuff, and I learned at a very young age that I enjoy the individual sports. So, yeah, found my way to a boxing gym, Zoo Fight Club, and was greeted by Foster Zoo. And
0: wow.
1: From there, it's a journey that I haven't looked back on.
0: So when you first started boxing as an amateur, it was straight to the Zoo Academy, was it?
1: Yeah, it was straight to the Zoo Academy, around 10, 11 years old. Foster was still here at the time, so it was really good to get a few years in with Foster around, so it was really motivating. Especially because I was a big fan of Kostya, so
0: yeah.
1: It was very motivating to have him in the building and guide us and help us. So,
0: please tell us a little bit about your amateur career and where you had your first fight, mate.
1: My first fight was with the man himself, Mr. Paul Nazari, Neutral Corner Promotion. To be honest with you, all jokes aside, it was actually a great promotion even back then. I think I was on one of his first cards, and yeah, a sophisticated show, and all these years down the line, and was still doing a great, phenomenal job. So
0: it's great how you're still in there, William, at that young age. How old were you when you had your first amateur?
1: Mate, we were maybe 12 years old.
0: 12 years old.
1: 17 years ago.
0: 17 years ago. And here you are having your fourth pro fight on my card, unreal. You've had three. You had one in Thailand, and this will be your third on my card. How good's that?
1: Yeah, that's correct. Third in 7 months, so we're very consistent, and we're building a good stable name on the Neutral Corner Promotion.
0: Mm-hmm. So we're going to continue to do that, aren't we?
1: Definitely. Only the beginning. I think activity is the most important aspect as a fighter, so we're definitely looking to stay very active. As I said, third fight in 7 months under the Neutral Corner Promotion. So, yeah, just looking to get in there, do my work, and continue to stay active, continue to improve, and continue to be better.
0: Okay, what made you decide to turn professional?
1: Ultimately, for me, you know, the sport boxing itself, for me, gives me purpose in life. It keeps me on a straight and narrow, and it helps me become an even better person. So, yeah. Turning professional for me,

0: card that you can reach out and get advice off and learn a few things off them.
1: You're pretty close to Tim, aren't you, mate?
0: Yeah, and I'm very grateful for our friendship. And, yeah, it's a blessing, you know. It's a first-hand experience. Get to see the camps and, you know, the sacrifice and learn from a world champion. You know, it's a lot of notes and pointers that I can take for sure. So I'm very grateful for our friendship.
1: Okay, you're taking on Xavier Mapai from Papua New Guinea. He's no pushover, this one. What do you know? Mm-hmm. What do you know about him?
0: Yeah, as you said, he's no pushover. He's coming to fight. Me and my coach Dino Billinghurst, shout out to Dino. We've been working really hard, you know, since we linked up together. We've known each other for a very long time. Since we linked up together, we haven't stopped working. We've been very active, so looking to do no different against Xavier.
1: Mm-hmm.
0: Don't know too much about his boxing style, but I know he's coming to fight and so am I. So, yeah.
1: Okay, how was training camp going for this fight?
0: Training camp's been phenomenal. Me and my coach, Dino Billinghurst, have been working very hard, continuously trying to perfect our craft. And most importantly, it's me versus myself. You know, I don't really worry too much about my opponents and stuff. I just focus on trying to be the best version of myself. You know, every day we get an opportunity to be better. And I seize this moment and I try to be better every day.
1: Yeah, okay. I like that. Okay, what can fans expect when you step into the ring on July 4? What are they going to see?
0: Look, on July 4th, you know, I know everyone expects, you know, knockouts and finishes, and, you know, I'm going to do my very best to get that, but at the same time as well, you know, I want people to understand that, yes, I can punch, but also I'm a very intelligent boxer when I need it. So I'm looking on July 4th to continue to showcase my skills and, of course, get that stoppage victory.
1: Okay, you pretty much answered that next question. It was going to be, do you see this fight going the distance or ending early?
0: Look, it's boxing. One punch can change anything. But for me, I think the plan is to always get them out of there, respectfully.
1: Okay, do you enjoy yourself testing yourself against international opponents?
0: Yeah.
1: Because you've fought a couple. Yeah.
0: To be honest with you, I think the amateur experience and the years in boxing, it doesn't really matter, you know. For me, as I said, it's just myself versus myself.
1: Yeah.
0: You know, I'm not too worried about who's in the other corner, whether they're from around the corner or from the other side of the world. You know, at the end of the day, my job is just to, from round one to the end of the fight, just to be perfect.
1: Mate, look in that mirror, mate, and that's your toughest opponent ever. That makes a lot of sense, mate. You look at yourself and you go, it's totally up to you what you want to do. The human mind is unbelievable. You can do anything if you put your mind to it, and that's... You know, you look in the mirror and that is, you'd have to agree, that's your toughest opponent really, isn't it, yourself?
0: Of course, you know, in this boxing game, you know, most of the time you yourself are your worst opponent, you know? So.
1: Yes. Okay, what's the toughest challenge you've faced in boxing so far?
0: The toughest challenge that I've faced in boxing so far, it probably has to be with injuries, just like any other sport. You know, athletes...
1: It's
0: the toughest challenge all sportsmen face is injuries and, you know, having time out and having to rehabilitate the injuries. I'd say all of us sportsmen and athletes, the toughest challenge for us all would probably be injuries.
1: Yeah.
0: Having to sit out and having to rehabilitate injuries and strengthen it and get back on our feet. You know, that's you know, get knocked down 7 times, stand up 8. So.
1: You pretty much answered this one. But what motivates you to keep pushing forward? You're just jumping out of your skin, aren't you, buddy?
0: The motivation that keeps me pushing forward is pretty motivated by my mother, you know.
1: I'm in a good relationship with her, and
0: she's terminally ill, so, you know, I always think about what she goes through, and I know it can't be as tough as what I go through, so she's definitely... She's 100% the biggest motivation, for sure.
1: I bet she is. What would it mean to get a big win on this next neutral corner card? Make it 4-0.
0: God willing, my mum gets to say that. It's going to be, it's going to make me very happy. There's not many things in this world that make me happy, but seeing the smile on my mum's face after a victory, that definitely makes me happy.
1: I absolutely love
0: for
1: you.
0: Sure.
1: I absolutely love your last little speech after your last win. Okay, we got some quick fire questions. Favourite boxer of all time?
0: Favourite boxer of all time, Vasily Lomachenko.
1: Hardest puncher you've ever sparred?
0: Hardest puncher I've ever sparred, Tim Zhu for sure.

0: you were going to say Dino, but okay, sorry, Dino, you come second, mate. Does Dino come second?
1: He's in the tie for number one. I hope you're listening, Dino. You're up there. You're in the tie for number one.
0: I hope you can listen to this. Okay, dream opponent?
1: Dream opponent? Growing up, man, it'd be Roy Jones Jr.
0: Okay. Win by knockout or win a hard 10-round war? I know what I'd rather do.
1: I'd win by knockout. All
0: yeah, save getting all them hits. Okay,
1: yeah, definitely.
0: We're coming to the end here. Message to the fans coming to Arena Sports Club on July 4. What's your message to them?
1: Yeah, I'd just like to appreciate everyone for taking the time to come out and support us local fighters. You're guaranteed to see a spectacular in the show. A lot of young talent, young blood, that's going to be performing July 4. So if you're listening out there, support the young fighters, support a good promotion, new three-pointer promotions, and come and check out some exciting fights. It's going to be very, very interesting.
0: Very exciting. Okay, last question, mate. Well, second last question. Where do you see yourself in the next 12 months? What statement are you looking to make on July 4? Talk right
1: in the next 12 months.
0: Talk right into that mouthpiece, please.
1: Yeah, in the next 12 months, you know, I'm looking to step up my competition and I'm looking to fight for a regional belt, move up in the ranks and continue to grow.
0: Okay. Any shout-outs before we go? Last question, then I'll let you go, mate.
1: Yeah, I'd like to give a big shout-out to all the people that support me, like Spachy Foma doing my nutrition, Coach Zizzle doing my sprinting, Dino Billingus, my boxing coach, and to all supporters like Nibbles, Tattoo Artists, all the people that support me, I'd like to thank you. And July 4th, we're going to put on a statement. So I'll see you guys there.
0: Okay, thanks a lot, mate, for coming on the show, mate. We're going to go out with this song. This song's for you, mate. It's called DMX Party Up. This is you, mate.
1: Let's go. Thank you, brother.
0: Thanks a lot, William. I'll catch you very shortly, buddy. You're a champion,
1: thank
0: mate.
1: Thank you, Paul. Take care, mate.
0: See you, mate. Thank you so much for taking time out. Bye-bye.
1: Appreciate you. Thank you. Bye.
0: And that was William Bogatrov. He's going places, this kid, at 79 kg light heavyweight. Look out. We'll be back very shortly. Don't go away.

0: And we are back on, just hang in there, Reece, stay there. And we are back on 100.9 FM with Paul Nassari on Boxing Chat. And on the other end of this line, we've got pro debutant Reece Apollo. Welcome to the show, Reece.
1: Hey, thank you for having me, man. I appreciate it.
0: Mate, I'll put you straight on. I normally have a chat with the guys that are waiting in the queue, but you never answered straight away, mate. What's going on there?
1: Oh, man, I don't know. It must be the reception, man. But
0: mate, you've got to be quicker than this on the 4th of July, buddy.
1: Yeah, that's it. I've got to be on the ball on that day. That's what matters.
0: Okay, the first question I ask all my guests, and I've asked this question God knows how many times. What made Reece Apollo get started in boxing?
1: What made me, man? Well, man, I'm just an old footy player, man. And
0: old? You're not that old, mate. I've forgot the pleasure of meeting you this morning. You look in your 20s, mate. What are you talking about?
1: I'm just a person who used to play footy, and I just wanted to have a new career, and me and my brother started up at Crocker's Boxing Gym 3 years ago, and ever since then, man, fell in love with it, and just haven't looked back. We wanted to make a career out of it, and we just put all our eggs in this basket, so here we are now.
0: It's a great sport. It's a similar story I hear from most guys that get in the box and they were playing footy, they wanted to try something else, that one-on-one challenge. It's the same story, isn't it? You're in a fight when you jump in that ring. It's the best adrenaline rush you'll ever get, isn't it? It's better than going out and partying, isn't it, mate?
1: Oh, by far, man. Like, I feel like boxing, man, it humbles you, man. Like, you get in there, you do the work, and if you don't do the work, it shows, you know what I mean? Like, you're the only person that can be accounted for in that ring. No one else can go in there and, you know, make you fight. Fight for you. You go in there, you work, and you get the rewards considering how hard you work, you know what I mean?
0: That's right. Could you please tell us a little bit about your amateur career, how many you had?
1: Man, I've had close to 30 fights now.
0: That's a fair fit. That's a fair whack. About time you turned pro, mate.
1: Oh, yeah, man. Well, when I first started, we knew we wanted to take this professional route, man. So we just used this... We use the amateurs for the experience, the lessons, man. Learn as much as we can, bro. Since we've been here, like, it was never the end goal to take on amateurs. We just used that as a stepping stone, sharpen up, learn on a few things, you know, find the faults and just work on it from there.
0: And you've had the same trainer, Vito Gaudioso, in the amateurs to your pro ranks, mate?
1: Yeah, I've had him since I've started, and he's helped me heaps. And he himself, he's had a big career. He's had a lot of experience in the game too. So.
0: He sure has. Former Australian middleweight champion. You know me and your coach had our first fights together. Not each other. He was a middle, I was light. We're in the same change room. We're talking about it today. That's how far back me and your coach go, mate. You weren't even born. 85, we shared the same change room. I can even remember you had the white long socks on, the red shorts with the white piping. Had his white singlet on, and I went on a few fights after him. He won and I lost. That's what I can remember about it, yeah.
1: And so never lost, made a lesson. It's always a lesson.
0: Yeah, it sure is. Okay, moving along. Let's not talk about Vito. I hope he's not listening. He might get a big head, mate. Okay, when did you first decide that professional boxing was your path you wanted to take?
1: Oh, man. When I first started, man, like, we got into the gym, into Crocker's, and when I had my first fight, we just knew my style wasn't for the amateurs, and it was more for the pro scene, and just as we kept going, man, we just knew that this is the road we wanted to take, and we knew that we had the ability to take this pro route, so
0: okay.
1: It was just a matter of when, and now's the time, man, and what better time to be doing it then to start it on the Mutual Corners promotion.
0: Thank you. When and now, 3 weeks' time, mate. 3 weeks today, ladies and gentlemen, at the Arena Sports Club. Okay, Reece, you've been around boxing for a long time. What has the transition from training to preparing for a pro debut been like?
1: Oh, man, it's what I've expected, man. This transition is what I've always expected, bro. Like, you know, the starting camp, we knew it was going to be hard. We knew it was going to be a time where you have to get all those little things right, get the floors right. Because we know we're coming in for a big fight, you know what I mean? So we just got to be ready, be fit enough to take whatever comes our way, be sharp enough to take on whatever Jared has, you know what I mean? So it's been full on, but it was expected. So it was nothing that we weren't worried about, you know what I mean?
0: Okay, what have you learnt most from working on the former Australian middleweight champion Vito Gaudioso?
1: Oh, heaps. I don't think I'll ever stop learning. He's got a lot of things, you know, he can teach me, and I'm like a sponge, man. I'll just soak it all in because I feel like you can never stop learning in this game. He's old school, and you know what? He tells me how it is, man. He keeps me grounded, whether I do good or bad. Like, it doesn't matter to him, bro. There's always things to improve on regardless. So I'm grateful to have him as my coach.
0: I was a little warrior, mate. We fought on the same card a couple of times at Bankstown Sports Club, and I've often talked to him in the past. You got any praise? He said, they can't hack my first training session and I never see him again. Well, you must be tough, mate. You and Dylan Birkin, he's making his debut as well. So you guys must be tough to get through Vito's first, second. You're still there. You're hanging with him.
1: we're hanging, man. By a thread, mate. He works us, man. He works, like I said, he's old school. So, you know, he does it how it is, man. You don't like it, there's the door, you know what I mean?
0: Yeah. So, There's the door. Hey, I love that. Do you feel any nerves? This is a silly question, but if you read it the way I'm telling it, do you feel any nerves heading into your first professional fight, or is it all just excitement?
1: Of
0: course there's nerves, but is it more excitement than nerves, or is it the other way around?
1: Yeah, always going to be nerves regardless, man. Yeah, always going to be nerves, but I'm more excited than anything. Like I said before, like, we knew it was coming. We've been waiting for this day to come, so we don't let the excitement get ahead of us. We stay focused, enjoy what we can, man. We smell the flowers on the way, and we'll soak it all in after,
0: Okay, have you been on radio before, mate? You've done this gig before, I'm telling you.
1: Nah, first time, mate.
0: First time, geez, you're going well. Okay, what can the fans expect when they see Rhys Apollo step into the ring? What can they expect from you?
1: Oh, man, you know, just short answer, man. Just tune in and see for yourself, man.
0: Mm-hmm. Okay.
1: Expect someone, you know, that's training hard, putting in the effort, and, you know, it all show on the day.
0: Expect fireworks, 4th of July. Donald Trump's going to be there too, mate. I had the freight out in. You're taking on an undefeated opponent in Jared Corosa-Rucco. He just spoke highly of you, mate. He's a very humble professional fighter. He was on first. What attracted you to take the challenge?
1: Honestly, man, we just wanted a fight. We wanted a debut, and, you know, fortunately we got one with Jared, bro. Like, and he seems to be doing well for himself. He's got 3-0 on his record, and I can't be more than excited to share the ring with him, man. So knowing I'm up against him, it gets me excited too, and it'd be a good test for me too, knowing where he's at, and, you know, how far he's come.
0: I love your attitude, mate. Someone A's got to go. Well, you've got to know, but someone's A's got to go. Okay, Jared is moving up in weight to fight you. Do you think size will play a role in the fight?
1: Honestly, man, I don't think size is going to matter, man. Like, at the end of the day...
0: Jared said the same. Jared said the same, mate.
1: Yeah, I agree with him, bro. Like, he's going to be fit, ready, you know, like, whether it does play a part doesn't matter, man. Like, just do those 1% right. Do what's needed to be done, you know, make sure we're fit, sharp and ready, do those little things right and just go from there, you know what I mean?
0: Okay, what would a successful pro debut look like for you?
1: Oh, bro, it's pretty simple, man. Like, getting my hand right, doing those 1% right.
0: Mm-hmm.
1: Yeah, that's it, yeah.
0: Where do you see yourself in the professional ranks over the next couple of years? Probably too early to
1: where
0: say,
1: I see myself? Man, I see myself fighting the best of the best.
0: Yeah.
1: You know, fighting highly in the pro scene, you know, winning that Australian title, you know. We take it day by day, man. We focus on one day at a time, and until that happens, man, we'll just keep going day by day.
0: Okay, some quick fire questions. We're nearly there. Favourite boxer of all time?
1: Favourite, bro, for me would have to be George Foreman, man.
0: He's up there with me. He's up there with my favourites too, mate. Wow.
1: Yeah, so I'd have to give him his props, but I'll give props to Joel Pataya, man. I love his work ethic, and he's about business, and that's what I love, man.
0: Mate, just come to think of it, you look like a young George Foreman. I met you today and I seen your picture and I was trying to peg who you look like. There you go. Looks like even the young fella in the studio with me, he agrees.
1: No, we might be related down the line, who knows?
0: You could be. Okay, biggest punch that you've shared the ring with so far?
1: Oh, man, honestly, it was in sparring, man. I have to give credit to one of the brothers. His name's Tonga.
0: Oh, Tonga. He's fought on my shows for years, and he's a big puncher. What is he now, 13-1?
1: Yeah, 13-1, you know what I mean? Mm. He's still got a lot to show for, so it'd be good to see him in the ring.
0: Yeah.
1: Later on.
0: Okay, if you were to fight any great champion in history, who would it be? Just for one round, for 1 minute, who would it be, mate?
1: There's a couple, man. You got your Robert Durant, but George Foreman, man.
0: George?
1: I wouldn't mind going in there with him. He'll be a bit big, but...
0: You'd run? Would you run or would you stand there with him?
1: I think... his arms would be pretty long to run around that ring, man. I'd have to just try and move around and take them angles, eh?
0: You can run, but you can't hide. Okay, would you rather win on KO or a hard points win?
1: Honestly, man, it doesn't matter to me, man. We did the job right. KO,
0: get that arm up.
1: Points doesn't matter, man. Doesn't
0: okay,
1: bother me.
0: As long as you win. Okay, have you picked your walkout song yet?
1: I've been thinking about it. I'm sure I'll find something soon, right, buddy? I'm sure something will come up on the radio or Spotify.
0: You can't take my song, mate. TNT what was my favourite song I walked out to? Thunderstruck. I loved it, mate. I was shadowboxing in the change rooms before I went out when I heard that song. Okay.
1: My walk out to a song, a soundtrack from Rocky, who knows?
0: Yeah, you never know, mate. It gets a crowd pumped. Okay, a message to the fans. A message to the fans coming for the Neutral Corner event. What are they going to see in Apollo Creed? I'm calling you Apollo Creed now.
1: Man, just you're gonna see someone who's been working hard, man. Thank you for the support. It'd be a good night. It'd be a good night. Good time to debut for Neutral Corner promotion, and can't wait to put on the show.
0: Okay, last question, mate, and I'll let you go. Any shout outs before we go?
1: I'd like to shout out, first and foremost, shout out to my Lord and Savior Jesus Christ. Thank you to my sponsors, Eastax, X Electrics, Jab Cuts, Don's Active, and Centerform. They've been helping me get through this camp, when I need to be. Sharpening up with everything, recovery, all of that. And thank you to my coach, Vito Godiossi. He's been helping me as well. Appreciate it.
0: Thank you so much, Reece, for coming on the show, mate. We're going to go out with this song. I've chosen this song for you, mate. You like it? Can you hear that, mate? This is what you're going to walk out to. Thanks, Sam. you like that, don't you, buddy?
1: I can hear it.
0: Hey, mate, thank you so much for coming on the show, mate.
1: Hey, thank you very much. I appreciate it. Thank you for having me.
0: I hope to see you guys at the Avon Day Workout press conference and the weigh-in. I understand if you can't make it, you've got to be at the weigh-in in the fight day. Otherwise, it's all good.
1: Yep, Matt, we'll be there, mate. Thank you.
0: See you later, my friend. Good talking to you.
1: See you later, bud. Thank you.
0: Bye for now. And that was... Reece Apollo, look out.

0: And we are back on Boxing Chat 100.9. We're going to wrap up the show. I can't leave the show without saying a big hello to brother Johnny Horn, all the way from beautiful Whitsundays in Bowen. Hello, Johnny. We'll be back in a month's time. Actually, we're going to be back in 2 or 3 weeks' time. Hope you enjoyed the show. Have a great weekend. Bye for now.
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3: 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My name is Jules, and this is Album Unpack, where every week we take a look at an album and break it down, from the music to the lyrics to the production, all whilst playing the album in full. I'll be providing commentary after every track. This week, we're looking at Punisher by Phoebe Bridgers. Big shout out to my partner Lily for getting me this CD, thank you very much. Let's get right into it with tracks number 1 and 2. DVD Menu and Garden Song.

And that was tracks number 1 and 2, DVD Menu followed by Garden Song. This week we are looking at Punisher by Phoebe Bridgers. It's the American singer-songwriter's second studio album, and it was produced by herself, Tony Berg, and Ethan Gruska at Sound City in California in the United States. The album was released on the 18th of June 2020, right in the middle of COVID times, and this album features over 24 prominent musicians, and we don't really have time to go all over all of them, I fear. But there's a lot. There's a lot of collaborators. This was really a collaborative project, a collaborative effort by Phoebe Bridgers here. Track number 1, DVD Menu, is just a prelude, and it on the CD, it's actually, they just combine tracks number 1 and 2. They combine DVD Menu and Garden Song into the one. So it's a very smooth, seamless transition there. And track number 2, Garden Song, was written by Phoebe Bridgers, Christian Lee Hudson, and Marshall Vore. It was released as the lead single, and Phoebe said that the song was about, quote, manifesting things the more you think about stuff, end quote, as well as her own growth. This is a fantastic album. I'm really, really excited to look at it this week. Phoebe Bridgers is an incredible artist. Unfortunately, she has not dropped any music in a long time. She's recently started touring again, so I'm very, very excited to see what that kind of holds. I've heard great things about the new shows. No phones are allowed, so we don't have any recordings, but from eyewitness accounts, I've heard a lot of great things about the new shows. I'm very, very excited for the next era of Phoebe Bridgers, and who knows, maybe we'll get some more Boy Genius music. Boy Genius is a supergroup that Phoebe Bridgers is a part of, along with Julian Baker and Lucy Dacus. Okay, you are listening to the Album Unpack on Connect FM 100.9. This is Punisher by Phoebe Bridgers, and up next is track number 3. It's my favorite track on the album. I love this song. This is Kyoto.

Track number 3, Kyoto. This week on the Album Unpack, we are looking at Punisher by Phoebe Bridgers. That was the song that made me fall in love with her music. It is absolutely incredible. That's my favorite track on the album by far. It is such an incredible song. Oh, it's so well written. I love it. It is fantastic. That one was written by Phoebe Bridgers, Marshall Vaughr, and Morgan Nagler. It was released as a single. And I really wish she kind of did more stuff like this, or it's kind of, I guess it delves more into the sort of indie alternative rock. It's more of a rock-ish track. You know, it's not really like a rock song per se, but you can really hear that it's got those fingerprints all over it, and I really, really like it. I wish she did more stuff like it. Rolling Stone, Billboard, Paste, Variety, Consequence of Sound, and the Line of Best Fit all ranked the song among the best of 2020, and the Line of Best Fit actually placed it as the top song of 2020, the best song of 2020. Extremely fair. It's an incredible song. And at the 2021 Grammy Awards, it was nominated for Best Rock Performance and Best Rock Song. Lyrically, this was written about Phoebe's father and her complicated relationship with him. And here is a quote from Phoebe in a press statement. This is about the song's meaning. Quote, "The song is about imposter syndrome, about being in Japan for the first time, somewhere I've always wanted to go, and play my music to people who want to hear it, feeling like I'm living someone else's life. I dissociate when bad things happen to me, but also when good things happen. It can feel like I'm performing what I think I'm supposed to be like," end quote. It was actually originally slower, this song, but producer Tony Berg suggested that she speed it up and thus it would kind of give it a bit of a brighter tone. And she agreed, and she said she was a bit sick of recording slower ballads. And thank you, oh my goodness, it makes it. It really sets it apart from the rest of her music, because as we're going to hear, a lot of it is those kind of slower sort of ballads. And there's nothing wrong with that, but the main... I really enjoyed this album, but I went into it and I had only heard Kyoto before I listened to the full thing for the first time. And the main... I loved it. It was, you know, obviously I really like this album, but the main gripe that I have with it is that she doesn't do more stuff like Kyoto. I really wish there was more of this. You know, this is the stuff that I really... And some people will disagree with me. You know, obviously... The slower, kind of sadder stuff, that's kind of like what she's known for, I guess. So, you know, obviously play to your strengths. Play to what your audience likes is would be a better turn of phrase there. This is clearly one of her strengths. But that's just my opinion. You know, who the hell am I, right? 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So let's have a look at track number 4. It's the title track, Punisher.

0: track number 4, Punisher. This week we are looking at Phoebe Bridgers' album of the same name, that was the title track, Punisher. You're listening to the Album Unpack on Connect FM 100.9. That song was written by Phoebe Bridgers, Marshall Vaughr, and Connor Oberst. Phoebe has spoken a bit about what a Punisher actually is. Here is a quote from an interview. Say you're at Thanksgiving with your wife's family, and she's got an older relative who is anti-vax or just read some conspiracy theory article, and even if they're sweet, they're just talking to you, and they don't realize that your eyes are glazed over and you're trying to escape. That's a Punisher, end quote. So this track is about her being afraid that she is a Punisher. Like, she's afraid that when she meets her heroes, that their eyes will glaze over and she won't realize. She's, you know, said as well, it's like, oh, you know, a lot of the, it's really a tough situation when, you know, there's like fans meeting her, but they don't, like, they just keep talking and they don't realize that they're standing outside the tour bus and she just wants to go to bed, you know? So about those sorts of interactions and her fear of her being one of them when she meets her idols. She talks about Elliot Smith a little bit as well, if he were to still be around. Well, we are going to take a very short break, but we will be right back with more Album Unpack and more Phoebe Bridgers right after these very important messages, so do not go anywhere.
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0: Welcome back to the Album Unpack. If you are just joining us this week, we are looking at Punisher by Phoebe Bridgers. And you've joined us just in time for track number 5, Halloween.

That was track number 5, Halloween. This week on the album Unpack, we are looking at Punisher by Phoebe Bridgers. That song was written by Phoebe Bridgers, Christian Lee Hudson, and Connor Oberst. Track number 5, Halloween, that kind of was, it started being written one of the first times that Phoebe and Christian hung out. Here's a quote from Phoebe. "We ended up just talking forever and kind of spitting out this melody that I really loved. Literally hanging out for 5 hours and spending 10 minutes on music." And here's another quote. "He lives right by the children's hospital, so when we were writing the song, it was like constant ambulances, so that was a depressing background and made it in there," end quote. It really kind of reflects that. Phoebe really, I know I said earlier I really liked, the Kyoto type song, and I wish she did more of that, but, like, you know, you can't deny that she does this sort of song really, really well. And that's kind of, like, I suppose that's kind of what her image is. I think that's a bit, that's a bit reductionist to say that. I don't think that's completely fair. I think that's a bit diminishing of all the incredible stuff that she's done. But I think that, you know, some people, in their heads, that's what their picture of Phoebe Bridgers is. But I think that detracts a little bit from all the amazing work that she's done. I'm just going to move on. you're listening to the album Unpack on Connect FM 100.9. We're going to move on to track number 6. Chinese Satellite.

Track number 6, Chinese Satellite. This week on the album Unpack, we are looking at Punisher by Phoebe Bridgers, and it is incredible. She is an amazing artist. So much creativity. The Chinese Satellite, that was written by Phoebe Bridgers, Connor Oberst, and Marshall Vore. Here's a quote from Phoebe about this. "I thought about cults a lot while I was writing the record. Cults fascinate me because they are like an abusive relationship times 1,000. From the outside, everyone is like, how could you fall for that? But with Sign-Anon, like, I've gone to Al-Anon meetings, and maybe if some super smart person was talking to me and invited me to check out where they lived, maybe I'd be susceptible to mind control. With Jonestown or something, it's hard to say that all those people were idiots. Clearly, the person running it is an evil genius. Otherwise, that many people wouldn't fall for it. That's terrifying to me. That's kind of what Chinese Satellite is about. Wishing I could make a leap like that where your life has purpose all of a sudden." End quote. And as well, she's spoken about how she doesn't really have a chosen faith, I suppose. So that kind of ties into that as well. In the chorus, when she sings, "Took a tour to see the stars, but they weren't out tonight," a lot of people, and I agree with this, they speculate that it could be a reference to those tours in Hollywood that take you to the homes of celebrities. So I guess that kind of, if you want to read into that, the kind of a cult of, this is my interpretation, but it's like, a lot of people say, oh, you know, people who like worship celebrities or celebrity culture like that, you know, that's, I suppose you can tie that in to there, which is really interesting, I think. 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We're going to move on to track number 7 from Phoebe Bridgers' Punisher, Moonsong.

Track number 7, Moon Song. This week on the album Unpack, we are looking at Punisher by Phoebe Bridgers. The mixing on this album and the production is really, really cool and really, really unique. A lot of people spent a lot of time after this album was released. A lot of people wanted to replicate how this album sounds. I think Moon Song is a really good kind of example of this. It's got this really cool lo-fi kind of sound. And I heard someone say that it sounds like all, like the instrumentals, all are just like one homunculus, I suppose. They didn't say homunculus, but it's like the instrumentals are all just one pace. They're all the same thing. And then there's the vocals, where it's like two sources of audio instead of like all the individual instruments. Like, it sounds like they're all glued together. We finally got confirmation recently as to how that was done. I don't remember exactly what plugin it was off the top of my head, but they one of the producers spoke about it, and it was this one plugin that kind of, I believe it was a type of compressor, which I just think is really, it's just this one specific thing that defined this entire sound. But yeah, Moon Song is soul crushing. It's an incredible, incredible song. Lyrically, this is a pretty common theme on Punisher. This is going to come up more times. It's already come up. It's about, like, caring very

very deeply about someone who hates themselves. That's a common theme on this album. It's, you know, a very, very difficult situation, of course. All right, we are going to move on to track number 8 from Phoebe Bridgers' Punisher, because that's what we're looking at this week on the album Unpack. Here it is. Please enjoy Savior Complex.

0: track number 8, Savior Complex. This week on the album Unpack, we are looking at Phoebe Bridgers' Punisher. This is one of the only songs Phoebe has ever written in a dream. She rolled over in the middle of the night and hummed it into a voice memo. And she cannot find it, but she swears that it exists. We are going to take a very short break, but we'll be right back with more Phoebe Bridgers and more album Unpack after these very important messages. So do not go anywhere.
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12: Hi, I'm George. I'm 34 and I'm from Bankstown. I've appeared on several TV shows, most notably Australian Survivor, where I'm known as the King of Australian Survivor.
9: I have a very special guest today on the show, on the phone with a true local legend, Brian Brown, who was born in Panania.
13: I had a fabulous childhood growing up in Panania. I can only look upon it as, it was the edge of the suburb.
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0: Welcome back to the album Unpack. If you're just joining us, this week we are looking at Punisher by Phoebe Bridgers. And you're just in time for track number 9, I See You.

Track number 9, I See You. This week on the Album Unpack, we are looking at Phoebe Bridgers' Punisher. It is incredible. That song was released as a single. It was written by Phoebe Bridgers, Marshall Vore, and Nicholas White. We're going to move right on to track number 10, Graceland 2.

Track number 10, Graceland 2. This week on the Album Unpack, we have been looking at Phoebe Bridges' Punisher. That was incredible. Graceland 2 was written by Phoebe Bridges and Christian Lee Hudson, and she started writing it on an MDMA trip. As with a few other tracks on this album, it has the themes about caring about someone who hates themselves. Now, unfortunately, we are almost out of time here today for the Album Unpack on Connect FM 100.9. I know it is tragic, but don't go anywhere because we have one more track to take us home. But first, I just want to say thank you all so much for listening. I'm really glad you're all continuing to enjoy and support the show. It does mean a lot. A big shout out to my partner Lily for getting me this CD, because I have to use CDs for this album so I can get all the songs in a high quality and legal manner. That's a big thing. So thank you, Lily. Thank you very much. You're awesome. Next week, we are going to be looking at 1111 by Pinegrove. Shout out to Jack Mick for the suggestion / reminding me that this album exists. You're a real one. Make sure you catch that next Saturday, same time, same place. 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And of course, make sure you stay tuned to Connect FM 100.9, because up next we have the rock of the 80s and 90s with George Lobos. That's a great show. You're definitely going to want to stick around for that. This has been Phoebe Bridges' Punisher on the Album Unpack, and I have been your host, Jules Cross. Until next week, happy spinning. And to take us out, here is track number 11, I Know the End. It was released as a single, and it was written by Phoebe Bridges, Christian Lee Hudson, Connor Oberst, and Marshall Vaughr. In my opinion, this is a perfect closer. It is an ideal closing track. It is such a gorgeous sense of finality to it. It is incredible. Take care. Have a good one. See ya.

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1: 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It's your 80s mixtape on cassette that you played over and over again. Add a little bit of this. You added some of this. Plus, you threw in a bit more of this. It's All 80s.
3: Well, hello, it's Brett Goodridge, and welcome to It's All 80s. Now, cast your minds back to November 1981. You walk into Edel's at Bankstown Square, you go over to the counter, and you pick up a top 40 music chart for that particular week. Do you remember what those songs could be? Well, tonight I'm going to help you to remember just what those songs actually are. Also coming up shortly, a song from a band whose band name is a capital city from a country where they are not from. Did you follow all that? And that particular band featured for a short time Tony Childs as its lead singer. But before we get into all of that, here's Midnight Oil on It's All 80s. This is Connect.

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1: This is Connect and it's all 80s, where each week we are going to recover the 80s. Songs that were covers of earlier songs or 80s songs that were later covered by others. This week, a song that was originally released in 1969 for Jackie DeShannon.
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Rock band originally from Melbourne, the Hunters and Collectors. It's all ladies on Connect FM. November 1981. Who remembers? Petrol was only 30 to 40 cents a litre. A loaf of bread, 50 to 60 cents, it'll cost you. And if you're into the movies, well, the movies at the time were The Raiders of the Lost Ark, Arthur, and Cannonball Run. And guess how much a movie ticket would cost you? Anywhere between $3 and $5. Wow. November 1981, well, we're about to start looking at some of the top 10 singles

all 80s. And we continue next hour with the top 10 countdown of November 1981, where we're going to feature a track from an Australian band that was included in the Australian movie soundtrack called Monkey Grip, where the lead singer of this band also co-starred in that movie. But right now, we

0: 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And it's how music should be.
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It's your 80s mixtape on cassette that you played over and over again. Add a little bit of this. Here I go again on my own. You added some of this.

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1: It's all 80s on Connect FM, and you've got Brett Goodrich this Saturday night. This hour is our feature 80s album from an Australian band originally formed in Melbourne in 1978. And amongst all the original band members, there was two brothers, one of which soon left, who was ironically replaced by the brother of one of the other band members. Any ideas who this band could be? And not too far away, we continue with counting down the top 10 songs from November 1981. It's all 80s.

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5: So I went out and got a school uniform, and then everything changed. 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

0: It's all 80s with the best albums of the 80s. Tonight featuring the Boys Light Up album from Australian Crawl. Now, not so long ago, James Rain was on ACA and he was talking about the tussle currently being had between the band members over the rights to the band name Australian Crawl.
1: James and three former bandmates are in a battle.
2: It's not really a battle.
3: It's a dispute.
1: A dispute with Bill McDonough, the drummer they unanimously voted out of Australian Crawl in 1983. But it didn't stop him from trademarking the name.
2: Well, I didn't even think in those terms. And we found out anyway that what Bill had gone and he's registered the trademark of the name Australian Crawl in his own name. So he owns the registration of the trademark.
3: So if you wanted to use the term of your band,
2: you can't.
3: You can't use it.
2: Can't use it.
1: It's heading to the federal court where James hopes everyone can get their share of the name they helped make famous.
2: So it's just everybody has access to it, not just one person. Just hanging on to it, so nothing else can be done with it. I let my

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Now, in a few minutes, you're going to hear a song that is described as alternative rock, new wave, and Celtic rock. Yep, it

It's your 80s mixtape on cassette that you played over and over again. Add a little bit of this. Here I go again on my own. You added some of this.

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1: It's all 80s on Connect FM. Hello, this is Brett Goodridge, and this hour we continue with the top 10 singles of November 1981. And in a few minutes' time, you're going to hear a song from the first band to sell a million copies of an album in the then new CD format. That's not that far away. But right now we have the Eurogliders on It's All 80s.

0: 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And you're about to hear a song that was written about how music industry execs stroke musicians' egos to manipulate and take advantage of them. Up next on It's All 80s.
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2: Four. Oh. I should have yelled two.
1: Number four.

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Connect FM with the 80s birthday list for this week. And we have three people on that birthday list this week. Corey Hart turning 64. He was the dude that used to wear sunglasses at night. Denise Williams, let's hear it for the boy, 75 this week. And the final one, Tony Hadley, the lead singer for Spandau Ballet, turning 66. And here's Spandau Ballet now on It's All 80s.

0: Connect FM, and it's all 80s as we wind down to the number one hit song from November 1981. Any ideas who it could be? Well, here's a little clue to ponder. The song, when it was originally being recorded in the studios, actually started out as a reggae song. And the final version of the song was used commercially in advertisements for a computer software company. Ponder all that. It's all 80s.
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In some ways, there seems to be a move within the industry to push records to the point of saying, well, if people want to continue to buy records over compact discs, they've got to pay for them. 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

0: It's all 80s, and we're about to reveal the number one song from November 1981. It's been Brett Goodrich, and we'll be back again next Saturday night from 6 with It's All 80s. 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
1: Some Daddy Cool. 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Right here on the Rock and Roll Jukebox Classics. We'll take you back in the 70s.

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0: Yeah, we got you twisting. We're stacking them up, moving them out right here on the Rock and Roll Jukebox Classics. And remember to make music part of your day every day. The 50s, the 60s are the decades of rock and roll with a touch of 70s thrown in. 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And what about spreading the news? Here comes the Beach Boys. They're going to be doing some dancing for you.
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0: 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We're going to send you back in time. Get ready. Here comes a guy called Bobby Pedrick.
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0: Rockin' Your Town with Pound and Rock and Roll Gold. Are you having fun tonight? There's more to come, including the British invasion very, very soon, and music from the Vietnam War is coming your way. So lock it in to Rock and Roll. It's Connect FM 100.9. We do call it the Rock and Roll Jukebox Classics. You're going to be rolling to the Jukebox Rock, then Wanda Jackson, then Paul Anka. Here they come, right here on Sydney's Best Rock and Roll.
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I'm a teenager in Canada, where Justin's from. I'm living a teenage life. Different time, of course. We're not in a media-driven society like today. I'm out there chasing girls, trying to get on base. No luck. So I see this girl called Diana, who was in church, but 4 years older than I was. So she wanted nothing to do with me, so I wrote this song for her.

Wayne Eddy there with Yep. Stand by now for 10 in a row with your British Invasion. Then we'll follow it through with music from the Vietnam Warriors. Then we'll head back into the rock and roll for the final hour of the show. Are you ready for 10 in a row? Here comes your British Invasion right here on the Rock and Roll Jukebox Classics. If you just tuned in, nice to have the pleasure of your company. We're having fun tonight, aren't we?

0: Fame, Russell and Three with a security. No, we don't need any security tonight. We're all locked up here. We're fine. They sound a hell of a lot like the Rolling Stones, don't they? Great track called Security. We had The Shadows there with The Savage, The Searchers with Sweet For My Sweet. We had During the Pacemakers with I'm the One. Hermits were there with A Must to Avoid. The Spencer Davis Group. What a great track, that one. I'm a Man. We had The Hollies, Look Through Any Window. Eric Burden out front with The Animals, Don't Bring Me Down. We had the DC5, yeah, the Dave Clark 5. They were reeling and rocking. We had The Kinks with You Really Got Me. And For Ryder and Martha out there. And they just love the Beatles, like I do as well, with a track called She's a Woman. Stand by now for six in a row with music from the Vietnam War years. Here's six in a row, then we'll follow it through with fantastic rock and roll right through till midnight.
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0: John Fred with his Playboy Bammy, with Judy in Disguise with Diamonds. We had Diana Ross with the Supremes with Love Child. We had The Love and Spoonful with Daydream. Gary Puckett, the Union Gap, were also there with Lady Willpower. We had CCR, Creedence Clearwater Revival with the Traveling Band. Linda Sue Dixon with the Detroit Wheels. They opened it up with six in a row with our music from the Vietnam War years. We'll be back again same time and place next week with another six in a row. Hope you enjoyed reliving the memories of the rock and roll jukebox classics, the British Invasion, and also the Vietnam War years era. You got it right here on the Rock and Roll Jukebox Classics. Let's hit the button and away we go. We're going to hit the rock and roll buttons, that is, and we'll take you right through till midnight. Coming your way, we've got Freddie Cannon, we've got Del Shannon, the Everly Brothers, and a whole lot more. So keep it locked right into rock and roll. It is the Rock and Roll Jukebox Classics till the wee hours of midnight.
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0: Great times, great music. You got it right here on the Rock and Roll Jukebox Classics. How's your Saturday night going? Enjoying this fabulous music we call rock and roll, along with the British Invasion, music from the Vietnam Wars. I'm actually pretty thrilled to be here playing it for you every Saturday night till midnight. And don't forget, we're on Facebook and Instagram as well. 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

Hi, it's Neil Sedaka from New York City. Music can be very therapeutic. I've heard over the years from many, many fans all over the world that my music has raised their spirits in so many ways, emotionally, physically.

0: Winding down to the wee hours of midnight. That was Frankie Valli and the Four Seasons with Sherry. Thanks once again for your company. Hope you enjoyed tonight's show as much as I did presenting it to you. I had a lot of fun tonight playing you some great rock and roll, 50s, 60s and 70s. We'll catch the same time and place next Saturday night and every Saturday night from 9 right till 12. Have a good week, everybody, and take care. Let's let the music do the talk on right through till 12. Bye for now.
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1: 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My name is Aaron. 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
3: Hello, I'm Melissa Delfs. The Federal Energy Minister says there's more fuel in Australia today than there was at the start of the US-Iran war, and more now than there has been in recent years. Chris Bowen says in the face of international pressure, Australians can take confidence in the nation's current fuel supply.
4: We have 54 ships on the way to Australia with various types of fuel and 3.5 billion litres of fuel deliveries locked in over the next 4 weeks. This has been the government working hard with industry, securing extra fuel supplies through the Export Finance Australia arrangements, diversifying our fuel supplies.
3: The current fuel excise tax cut will come to an end on June 30. A researcher on ageing says the use of some phrases are unhelpful in preventing elder abuse. Associate Professor Mari Bernoth from the Three Rivers Department of Rural Health at Charles Sturt University has co-authored research on coercive control of older Australians when a non-family member is involved. She told National Radio News the systems aimed at protecting the elderly often don't listen to concerned family members. She's also warned against the use of the phrase intergenerational disparity.
5: Giving the impression that older people are very wealthy and so are valuable sources of income. And I think we need to be very careful in the language that we're using, including coming from our politicians, in that some of that language may be making older people more vulnerable.
3: Elon Musk has officially become the world's first ever trillionaire on paper. It comes after his firm SpaceX was floated on the stock market, which he celebrated with the launch of his Falcon X rocket. Mr. Musk gave a speech overnight revealing he was surprised by the result.
6: I gave SpaceX less than a 10% chance of succeeding at all, to be clear. In fact, I told people this. I said, look, we're probably going to fail, but, you know, we should give it a try, because if we don't, if there's not a new company that enters space, we will never be a truly space-faring civilization.
3: And still overseas, the United Nations Refugee Agency has confirmed the first Ebola-related deaths in a displacement camp in eastern Congo, which hosts 30,000 internally displaced people. It comes as aid workers warn there's a high risk the disease could spread rapidly in overcrowded sites. As of Friday, Congo had reported 689 confirmed cases and 136 deaths in an outbreak that also spread to neighbouring Uganda, which has reported 19 cases. The World Health Organization declared the outbreak a public health emergency of international concern on May 17. And it's set to be a massive night of sport around the country and the world. In round 15 of the NRL tonight, the Warriors are up against the Sharks before the Eels take on the Raiders. Still in NRL, Panthers' Casey McLean has been ruled out of the second State of Origin match for New South Wales after suffering a fresh leg injury at training. Uncapped code hopper Mark Nwanganituwasi is the leading contender to come into the team for Wednesday's clash at the MCG. Meanwhile, in AFL, Melbourne play Essendon tonight. North Melbourne will go head-to-head against the West Coast Eagles and Port Adelaide take on the Swans. And in Toronto, in the FIFA World Cup, the USA are in action against Paraguay. Tomorrow, Australia hit the field for the first time against Turkey.
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2: Hello, I'm Melissa Delfs. The Federal Energy Minister says there's more fuel in Australia today than there was at the start of the US-Iran war, and more now than there has been in recent years. Chris Bowen says in the face of international pressure, Australians can take confidence in the nation's current fuel supply.
3: We have 54 ships on the way to Australia with various types of fuel and 3.5 billion litres of fuel deliveries locked in over the next 4 weeks. This has been the government working hard with industry, securing extra fuel supplies through the Export Finance Australia arrangements, diversifying our fuel supplies.
2: The current fuel excise tax cut will come to an end on June 30. A researcher on ageing says the use of some phrases are unhelpful in preventing elder abuse. Associate Professor Mari Bernoth from the Three Rivers Department of Rural Health at Charles Sturt University has co-authored research on coercive control of older Australians when a non-family member is involved. She told National Radio News the systems aimed at protecting the elderly often don't listen to concerned family members. She's also warned against the use of the phrase intergenerational disparity.
4: Giving the impression that older people are very wealthy and so are valuable sources of income, and I think we need to be very careful in the language that we're using, including coming from our politicians, in that some of that language may be making older people more vulnerable.
2: Elon Musk has officially become the world's first ever trillionaire on paper. It comes after his firm SpaceX was floated on the stock market, which he celebrated with the launch of his Falcon X rocket. Mr. Musk gave a speech overnight revealing he was surprised by the result.
5: I gave SpaceX less than a 10% chance of succeeding at all, to be clear. In fact, I told people this. I said, look, we're probably going to fail, but, you know, we should give it a try, because if we don't, if there's not a new company that enters space, we will never be a truly space-faring civilization.
2: And still overseas, the United Nations Refugee Agency has confirmed the first Ebola-related deaths in a displacement camp in eastern Congo, which hosts 30,000 internally displaced people. It comes as aid workers warn there's a high risk the disease could spread rapidly in overcrowded sites. As of Friday, Congo had reported 689 confirmed cases and 136 deaths in an outbreak that also spread to neighbouring Uganda, which has reported 19 cases. The World Health Organization declared the outbreak a public health emergency of international concern on May 17. And it's set to be a massive night of sport around the country and the world. In round 15 of the NRL tonight, the Warriors are up against the Sharks before the Eels take on the Raiders. Still in NRL, Panthers' Casey McLean has been ruled out of the second State of Origin match for New South Wales after suffering a fresh leg injury at training. Uncapped code hopper Mark Nwanganitawasi is the leading contender to come into the team for Wednesday's clash at the MCG. Meanwhile, in AFL, Melbourne play Essendon tonight. North Melbourne will go head-to-head against the West Coast Eagles, and Port Adelaide take on the Swans. And in Toronto, in the FIFA World Cup, the USA are in action against Paraguay. Tomorrow, Australia hit the field for the first time against Turkey.
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0: It's all here, right in the heart of Bankstown. 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
2: Leaving a baby or a small child in a car to run a quick errand, whether that's to go to the shops and get some groceries, whether it's doing the school pickup, or whether it's dropping in on a friend, can have serious consequences. There is no safe amount of time that you can leave a small child in a car. Even on a mild day, even if it's cloudy, even if your child is sleeping, temperatures can rise quickly, and acts such as rolling down the windows do very little to stop the rise in temperature. Even though it can make an errand more difficult, you should take your child with you whenever you leave the car.
3: In a confined heated space, the child's body temperature will rise 3 to 5 times quicker than that of an adult. Children don't have the ability to cool themselves. The problem with this is heat illness can result in seizures, coma, and even be fatal. It's also important to realise that the heat develops once you close your car doors. Occurs in the first 3 to 5 minutes. 75% of that heat, in fact, occurs in that short time frame. So there's no such thing as a quick errand or a quick dash out leaving your child in the car.
2: If you do come across a child in a car, you should dial 000 immediately and remain there until emergency services arrive.
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